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0: commercials. I don't drink beer, but when I do, can you see that? Very interesting guy. By the way, they brought that guy back to do those commercials.
1: Yeah, round two.
0: Yeah, who knew? Who knew? I once met him, I think, at the racetrack at the Preakness. And I'm like, oh, there's the most interesting man in the world. Yes, yes, Dylan?
2: Yeah, I met him too. He's surprisingly smaller than I thought.
0: Joey will be on the call. This will be the Phillies-Yankees game starting at 7 Eastern on NBC and Peacock on Sunday. Take a break. We're back after this. 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
10: In the Republican primary for Congress, Michael Carbonara and Casey Asgar both call themselves conservatives, but they're two jokers.
11: Blackjack.
10: Michael Carbonara didn't even join the party till late 2024. He's never voted in a Republican primary. Not for Trump, not for DeSantis, not once. He even questioned whether Trump's a real conservative. In court records, Carbonara's been sued for stealing more than $40 million from banks, businesses, even his own clients. Casey Asgar did business with communist Venezuela, was sued for embezzlement and theft, and got hit with liens for taxes he didn't pay. He lied about conservative Byron Donalds, and now Asgar's expanding his business empire to the Middle East, not Florida. Michael Carbonara and Casey Asgar, fake Republicans, real phonies, a bad bet for Florida conservatives.
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0: Using the team that can compete for a championship, and Philadelphia can. To me, it's the smart move. Warriors was camaraderie. Cleveland was comfort. Miami was confusing. The Philly's contention. Nice decision by Rich Paul and LeBron James.
1: There it is. Cowherd checking in from that definitely looked like row 23 on Southwest Airlines. For sure. Definitely, Colin. All right, coming up next, Rachel with the news.
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10: In the Republican primary for Congress, Michael Carbonara and Casey Asgar both call themselves conservatives, but they're two jokers.
11: What guy?
10: Michael Carbonara didn't even join the party till late 2024. He's never voted in a Republican primary. Not for Trump, not for DeSantis, not once. He even questioned whether Trump's a real conservative. In court records, Carbonara's been sued for stealing more than $40 million from banks, businesses, even his own clients. Casey Asgar did business with communist Venezuela, was sued for embezzlement and theft, and got hit with liens for taxes he didn't pay. He lied about conservative Byron Donalds, and now Asgar's expanding his business empire to the Middle East, not Florida. Michael Carbonara and Casey Asghar, fake Republicans, real phonies.

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2: Your campaign is what this is. The biggest red flag came out of his own mouth. I'm trying to regain all the power in my left leg, he said. He also said he had no power in his left leg in the same video.

0: players. Again, more than 1,000 players clearly did not have him ranked very high. It's an aggregate the way they do that list. But you've got the rest of the guys in the NFL. They know he was hurt. They know he's coming back. They know he's a two-time MVP. Yeah. What do you think the turn is there with the other guys in the league and Lamar Jackson?
1: So I looked this up early last season, right before they were voting. Mm-hmm. He had hamstring injuries, back, ankle, and knee. Fewer design runs.
0: Now, going into this season.
1: Right, but they were voting last year.
0: Last year, he was number two.
1: Yeah, it is. It's a little crazy. All right, we got to break. Rachel with the news.
2: Well, that's the news.
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2: The Herd Line
1: coming
2: news.
1: Up next. Tomorrow's headlines today. Yes, there is a fresh LeBron headline. Stick around. We got that next.
0: Nice.
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19: In the Republican primary for Congress, Michael Carbonara and Casey Askar both call themselves conservatives, but they're two jokers.
20: Blackjack.
19: Michael Carbonara didn't even join the party till late 2024. He's never voted in a Republican primary. Not for Trump, not for DeSantis, not once. He even questioned whether Trump's a real conservative. In court records, Carbonara has been sued for stealing more than $40 million from banks, businesses, even his own clients.
21: Come on,
19: Casey Askar did business with communist Venezuela,

0: sued for embezzlement and theft and got hit with liens for taxes he didn't pay. He lied about conservative Byron Donalds. And now, Askar's expanding his business empire to the Middle East, not Florida. Michael Carbonara and Casey Askar, fake Republicans, real phonies, a bad bet for Florida conservatives.
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12: All right, it's that time of the week. Tomorrow's headlines today. Rachel, take it away.
13: Well, we've got some stars on the move. Do you think any stars on the move? It's been quite a summer in the NBA, and the biggest one is clearly hot off the press, Jason. Tomorrow's headlines today. There we go. This is my favorite animation we have on this show. It's very exciting for me. I'm a news person. I grew up in the newspaper business. I want you to tell me, what is the headline for LeBron James in Philadelphia?
12: Yeah, well, we've got a very punny staff. The headline for LeBron with the Sixers will be the LeBronity Bell.
13: Oh, boy.
12: Kind of has a ring to it, right?
13: Oh,
12: Liberty
13: boy.
12: Bell, hello. America 250, baby. I kind of like this move. I mean, I don't love the fit, but, I mean, Rachel, right now I think around the league some teams have to be asking themselves, wait a sec, we could have had LeBron for 2 years, $8 million?
13: But that
12: really?
13: Jason, you know that wasn't what this was about.
12: Correct.
13: Right? And by the way, you keep asking, can the Lakers are like, oh my God, could we have done this? Again, not what it was about. The Lakers could have offered him more money than this, actually.
12: They could have, yeah.
13: So it was just a little bit about, you know, gamesmanship.
12: Yes. Yeah.
13: Do you want me? Oh, you don't want me? I'm breaking up with you.
12: Right,
13: like there
12: right,
13: was a
12: right.
13: bit of that going on. That wasn't about money. I think that this is either going to be boom or bust. I do have one thing that just came across during the commercial break. There's a report on The Athletic from John Krasinski, very plugged in with the Timberwolves. And apparently Ant and LeBron, the last conversation the two of them had before this decision was made, LeBron asked Ant, so what are you guys going to do if I don't come there? And Ant said, that's fine. That's okay. We'll just rip your heads off when we play each other. Welcome to Anthony Edwards, folks. Yeah. They're going to be just fine.
12: I don't think they're going to meet in the finals. I'll leave
13: well,
12: you there.
13: I want to move over to Portland here for a minute. Lots of conversation. What will the headline be for Ja Morant with the Blazers this season?
12: So interesting.
13: Tomorrow's
12: Ja Morant
13: headlines yeah. today. Come on. You got to let me do my thing, Jason.
12: Sorry. So Ja Morant, obviously a massive star like 3 years ago.
13: Mm-hmm.
12: This was like a non-entity. Like, whoa, Ja Morant's on the Blazers? The headline for mm-hmm. Ja Morant and the Blazers will be Ja's Rip Current Advisory Issued. A little Jaws play. Rachel, this is my surprise team in the West next year.
13: Okay.
12: I think the Blazers will push for a top six seed.
13: All right.
12: Yes, I think they have a shot at six. I love what I saw from Denny Avdia. What a potential star that guy is.
13: Mm-hmm.
12: Scoot Henderson's on the uptick.
13: Yep.
12: Shaedon Sharpe looked good. They played San Antonio pretty damn well. I thought they were mighty impressive in that series. Donovan Klingon, the big guy. If Ja Morant can clean up his act and be something of a leader in what's a pretty young locker room, Drew Holiday's still there, I think this team could win 48 games and be a surprise in the West.
13: I mean, that's the question, right? Because in Memphis, they gave him chance after chance after chance.
12: Yeah.
13: You don't like the coach, we'll fire the coach. You don't like the next coach, we'll fire him too, that sort of thing. And eventually, they just sort of, you know, gave their hands up and said, we got to deal you, even though they got basically nothing for him, which is unprecedented. Like, if you think about where Ja Morant was, as you point out, just a few years ago, That's crazy. I think they are a sleeper in the West. It'll be interesting to see, though, how they all come together. All right, let's go to the next headline, J-Mac. This one is good. I like this one. We talked about tomorrow's headlines today, the pairing in Minnesota. What do you think LaMelo Ball and Anthony Edwards are going to be like this? What is the headline for them?
12: This is, feels like a buddy cop movie, does it not? LaMelo Ball, Anthony Edwards. The headline for the Minnesota Timberwolves this season will be Ant-Man and the former Hornet.
13: Ant-Man
12: and the Wasp. Listen, this is going to be appointment television. LaMelo Ball, we know he can be difficult to play with. Anthony Edwards, a massive superstar in this league. They've been in the conference finals a couple times, hoping to break through. I like this team. I think LeBron would have fit here. I think you were pushing that. Mm-hmm. Jaden McDaniels, Gobert, Ayo Dosunmu, Dante DiVincenzo hopefully will return late in the season. It's a dangerous team in the West, Rachel.
13: Well, look, it's a little bit, first of all, thank you, Colin, you know, it's a little bit like Portland, right? Can a guy who is immature with his last team grow up? And we see that in second stops sometimes, or sometimes the guy is just the guy. So it'll be interesting. I want to watch Anthony Edwards anytime he's on television.
12: Yeah.
13: So I'm excited for this team for sure. All right, I want to ask you about the Lakers and your headline there with their new big man, Walker Kessler. Tomorrow's headlines today, Jason. What will the headline be with Kessler and the Lakers this season?
12: Yeah, I'm extremely bullish on the Lakers. Every time I say they're going to finish high in the West, people are like, you're crazy. They lost LeBron. The headline for the Los Angeles Lakers next season will be the Hollywood Walker of Fame. New star already scuffed. I've got the Lakers third. Rachel, I know that's a bit of a hot take, but again, I am banking on Luka Doncic raising everyone's level the way he did in Dallas, the way he did in LA. Obviously, you know, having Austin Reeves as a wingman is good. And like I said to Tim Furlier, the role players on this team are great. Walker Kessler, do this. Sandro, come off the bench and do that. Zaire Williams, Quentin, everybody knows what they got to do. It all revolves around Luka. I'm very bullish. I think the Lakers can match or top 53 wins.
13: I don't think you're crazy at all. I think this is going to be an excellent regular season team. Luka has led the league in scoring multiple times. Yeah. He is going to be a machine. He and Austin work so well together. That chemistry is only going to get better. Kessler is a great fit there, assuming he can stay healthy. My question about this team is in the playoffs. They could come in number three in the conference, yeah, and that'll give them good seeding, but I don't know. We'll see how the defense holds up and everything else there. I want to get to this last one. Summer League. Lots of fun performances from all of those rookies we talked about going into the draft. Tomorrow headline today, Jason. Who is going to be the Rookie of the Year?
12: All right. The headline for the NBA Rookie of the Year will.
13: Why are you laughing?
12: I love this.
13: This is your headline.
12: The headline of the Rookie of the Year will be local man. Caleb Day has gotten out of hand.
13: Oh, my God.
12: Caleb
13: Lord.
12: Wilson. Is, I love that photo of Coward.
13: I know, right?
12: Caleb Wilson, the new Caleb on the block in Chicago. I see a monster year for Caleb with the Bulls, just as Caleb with the Bears will shine as well. Give me Rookie of the Year odds. I think I'm very bullish on him, Rachel.
13: Well, this is the best I've felt about the Bulls in a long time. That bar is low, but, you know, they're over it, so yay.
12: Low bar. All right, Rachel, good stuff. Folks, this was a action-packed show. We flew through it. Thank you to LeBron for the great content on a slow Friday in late July.
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21: Patrick, and this is Above the Noise. Lane Kiffin has spent much of his coaching career as one of college football's biggest personalities. Whether it was a witty post on social media, playful jab at a rival, Kiffin never shied away from the spotlight. That version may be changing. After his rocky departure from Ole Miss and arrival at LSU, Kiffin deleted his social media accounts. On the surface, it could simply be a coach trying to establish a different image at a new program. But maybe it could be a sign of growth. Kiffin has already acknowledged he regrets how his time at Ole Miss came to an end. Self-reflection isn't always common in college football, especially from the coaches whose personalities often become part of their brand. Only time will tell if this is permanent or simply a fresh start with a new logo. But if Lane Kiffin has truly turned the page, LSU may be getting the best version possible from one of the sport's brightest offensive minds. I'm Dan Patrick, and this is Above the Noise. 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
0: I knew I was coming back on the air today after being off Wednesday and Thursday yesterday, but I did not think I'd be coming back to this. Here I am. Not in the greatest of moods, but I'll be okay, and I'm sure you will be okay too. Welcome to another hour of the Andy Slater Show. It is Friday. It is July 24th, 2026. I'm happy to be here. I'm happy to have you with me. We're almost at the end of July. We got a week to go. The World Cup is done. It's been done. The Major League Baseball trade deadline is coming up. I love talking baseball. Baseball's in full swing. The Marlins, they've been swinging and missing. And the Miami Heat, they did the same. Pardon my depression today. I'm not in a great mood. Not anything to do with life. Life is fine. It's just LeBron. I thought life the next year or two would include LeBron here in South Florida. The one story that has been dominating the news, definitely sports news. I know there's more important things out there than where's LeBron going to go, but around here, no, there was nothing more important than where is LeBron going to go. Not even Inter Miami's own goal. That was not more important. It was hilarious, but it wasn't more important. The free agency decision that LeBron was going to announce, decision 2.0, what he called the final decision, we got it just a few hours ago, and I thought at first when I saw it, it may have been a fake account. Like, what was a fake account doing showing up on my timeline? Somebody must have reposted a fake account, because there's no way this can be true. Why would LeBron want to go to Philadelphia? I'm the one that wants to go to Philadelphia, but only for a couple of days because of the great cheesesteaks. That's why I like Philadelphia. I saw LeBron's message on social media why he chose the Philadelphia 76ers. And I didn't see any mentions about cheesesteaks, Angelo's, nothing like that. LeBron said he feels that he can bring, or help bring, Philadelphia championship. I don't think so. A lot of other people don't think so, but LeBron thinks so. And it wasn't about the money. Now, if you're just tuning in and you are away from everything and you hear my voice saying LeBron is going to Philadelphia and you had no idea, and I'm doing it so casually, it's because you are in the minority and I'm speaking to the majority. Almost everybody who started to tune in just a few moments ago already knew LeBron had made his decision. So I'm not going to come on here, all right, guess where LeBron is going to go. No, everybody knows. Your friends texted you, family, you got alerts, you're on your phone, probably when you shouldn't be, like when you're driving, you're making phone calls, people are calling you, hey, did you hear the news? If somebody calls you, or they did call you, hours, like even an hour, 1 hour, or 30 minutes after it was announced, hey, did you hear where LeBron's going? They must think you never look at your phone and you have no clue about anything with what's going on in the world. Zero clue. I was texting friends right afterwards as if they already knew. And my friends were texting me as if I already knew. Because, of course, the second that info hits the internet, like literally 1 second, I know. I've got screens up here in front of me all the time. Not when I'm driving, but I have alerts, I have texts, I have things that come up on my screen in my car, not these screens that are here in the studio. And I wasn't happy. I was not happy. I thought it was fake. I did not want to believe it was real that LeBron James was going to Philadelphia. I'm going to go to Philadelphia. I'm going to be there next month. I'll be there at the end of the month. It has nothing to do with LeBron. I'm just going for a cheesesteak. Cheesesteak, play at the casino a little bit, and then take the train over to New York and go to the U.S. Open for a couple of days. Nothing to do with basketball whatsoever. And LeBron deciding to go to Philadelphia, he says it has to do with basketball. But I look at that team and I look at other teams where he could have gone. And I look at our team here in South Florida, the Miami Heat. And it just seemed like it was a perfect fit. Seemed like it was the right thing to do if you wanted to win a championship. One thing that I've said for the past week or so, before LeBron was going to make his decision, which it was announced today, I was playing the result. And that will continue. I will play the result here. I think it's okay to play the result as long as you admit you're playing the result. If LeBron chose Miami, this is the best decision ever. We love it. Doesn't matter that he took his time. He did the right thing. If LeBron chose anywhere but Miami, forget LeBron. Who cares about LeBron? You don't need LeBron. And that's where I am right now. Whether that carries into next week, I'm not sure. Probably not. I don't know how much LeBron discussion we'll have here past today. We've got other things about to start up, and we've got Giannis. I got to keep reminding myself, we have Giannis. Miami's got Giannis. South Florida's got Giannis. That is the big acquisition. LeBron would have just been a cherry on top. And personally, I'm not a fan of cherries on top of ice cream sundaes. Normally, I give those away. The only time I don't give them away is if I just put it off to the side because no one else is at my table. Or the person at my table doesn't want it either. I just am not a fan of the cherry. I don't need it. The ice cream, the hot fudge, the whipped cream, that's good enough for me. What a welcome back. Here I am back on the air after having a couple days off in the middle of the week. Flew back, landed last night at Miami International Airport from Medellin. Had a great time in Medellin, as always. And now today, we find out that LeBron is going to Philadelphia. Whatever. I can't just say whatever, though, and leave it at that and start talking about how the Marlins haven't won a baseball game in who knows how long, but it's been a long time. I just like excitement here on this show. And unfortunately, there's nothing exciting about LeBron going to Philadelphia, at least for me. Not for any Heat fan. Except now Heat fans probably want to beat down the Philadelphia 76ers more than ever. Philadelphia, the best thing they still have, Angelo's cheesesteaks. Although I will try another one that I heard about on my trip to Philly next month. But I'll be at Angelo's at least twice. Got to get at least two cheesesteaks from there because to me, those are the best. Today, though, Philadelphia, the discussion isn't about cheesesteaks. It's about LeBron James. I have many things to get to in regards to LeBron going to Philadelphia. I have a lot to say. I got to get it all out now because after today, I don't want to talk about it anymore until the NBA regular season starts or the schedule comes out. Now everybody could start getting back to normal, and not just people, but like organizations. They can start doing business again because everybody was waiting and waiting and waiting and waiting. And now we're not waiting anymore. We have Giannis, and we're going to be good. We better be good. Still going to be exciting around here. Very exciting. So all of these notes that I have in front of me that I wrote up just a little while ago, I knew today while I was having breakfast, and I had a nice bagel for breakfast today with my coffee, I knew when I was getting ready, I should slow down a little bit, not do too much work early, because today could be a day where LeBron wants to have control of the entire weekend and news would come out. And the one thing I'm thankful for is that LeBron's decision was announced, I think, maybe around 11 this morning, 11, 1130. And that gave me a lot of time to prep. So you get to hear all of my opinions today. And I don't have to come back on Monday and do all of this. I could just get it all out of the way now, get it out of my system, and go enjoy my weekend. Because tonight I plan to enjoy a nice steak and South African lobster. At least the tail, that NYY. So good. LeBron going to Philly, not so good. NYY, good. Cheesesteaks, good. There's a lot of good, but no good for us with LeBron going to Philly. All of these things that I have in front of me, I want to get to, but I can't until this hour officially begin.
1: It's time to shuffle up and deal.
0: What LeBron James just did was take the slowest week, which is the week before training camp starts, and a week where the Marlins are in a free fall. Nothing else going on. LeBron gave us a week of content. Monday, Tuesday, Wednesday, yesterday. Not Wednesday and yesterday for me, but you can roll back to last week, and there was plenty of LeBron conversation. What he did? He gave us everything in one day, and that day being a Friday. That is what we would call a Friday news dump. And now, it will take the entire weekend over. But not for me. I'm just going to get it out of my system today. I'm getting it out right now, and then I don't even want to talk about it anymore. LeBron chooses to go to the Philadelphia 76ers. Was that a good choice? Of course, he thinks it was a good choice. He thinks it was a great choice. LeBron thinks it was the right choice. That's why he made it. You don't choose something and immediately think, I didn't make the right choice. This isn't a game show where you're picking a box. I hope I made the right choice. Here we go. There's my choice. Before we open that box, I'm not sure if I made the right choice. No, you just made a choice. You made a decision, and you are going to Philadelphia where you believe, as you said in your own words, you're going to help them win a championship. Now, what do I think? I think it was the worst choice. Why is LeBron going to Philadelphia? I know what he has said. But as far as winning a title, having a good basketball team, I'm not going to say Philly is bad. Philadelphia got Jaylen Brown. They have a nice team. But out of all the options LeBron could have chose, this is the one he takes. I want to go team by team and tell you why I believe all the other teams that were supposedly in the running would have been a better choice than Philadelphia. And I want to make it clear, this isn't just because he didn't come to Miami, where if he went to Golden State, I would say that's the worst choice, or Minnesota, that's the worst choice. No, I truly do believe Philly, from a basketball perspective, was the worst choice. Think of all the other teams that were possibilities. We'll start with Cleveland. Cleveland's an obvious one. It's home. He's from Akron. LeBron always refers to himself as a kid from Akron. Cleveland was the spot that made the most sense to bookend his career. You return where you started. You make sure that your career comes to a finish the same place it began. He brought one championship to Cleveland. Why not another? And on top of that, I know the roster would need work, but Donovan Mitchell's a stud. Now, what about Golden State? Golden State, for a couple of reasons, to me, would have made sense. His family's still living in California. His daughter is an accomplished volleyball player in L.A. Gets to stay on the West Coast. That makes a lot of sense. And if you're thinking about fun, you're going to have a competitive team and a fun team. You're going to play with Steph Curry. I'd say playing with Steph Curry qualifies as fun. It would have given LeBron that Olympic feeling. Winning gold with Steph, that was pure joy. He could have had that again. Plus, Draymond is one of his best friends in the league. Would have been able to reconnect with him. I thought golf was going to be a factor. Are there golf courses in Philadelphia, especially ones that are open in November and December? I'm just checking. I'm asking for somebody who is allegedly addicted to the game. What about Minnesota? Minnesota is a town that hasn't won anything since Kirby Puckett. They have one of the best, most talented, and most dynamic players in the league in Anthony Edwards. That would have been a fun person to play with. Not a perfect basketball fit, but outside the box, it would have been a fun 2 years for him. Miami, I've said it so many times and I'll say it again. I still believe it, even though he chose Philly. Miami, simply put, would have been the best basketball fit. And I don't even think it's close. Giannis at 31 years old, somebody who's hungry and motivated. He's up there with anyone right now. And I mean anyone. On a list of other potential teammates LeBron was looking at having, Giannis has got to be number one. You get to play with prime Giannis for 2 years and prime Bam. Plus, LeBron would have his hands on the ball all the time because the Miami Heat need a playmaker. Davion, Wiggins, Bam, Giannis, they could all play off the ball. LeBron being on the Heat wouldn't have been symbolic. He would have been one of the team's most important players. And then culture? The Miami Heat invented culture. Great coaching. The Heat have the most stability with the longest tenured coach in the league. And the team president has more rings than fingers. It just would have been the best basketball fit. So really, why Philadelphia? I know LeBron posted on social media, why Philadelphia? A new place, a new beginning, which will be his last landing spot. So it'll be a beginning and an end. He feels he could help them win a championship, but truly, why Philadelphia? Because he would help Miami win a title. He would help Cleveland win a title. Is Philly really going to win a title? Trust me, I have a lot to say about this. The news is fresh. My opinions are right off the top of my head. I have not had a lot of time to think about this, but trust me, I've thought about it enough. Why is this not going to work in Philadelphia? And what's the true reason why LeBron chose Philly? Is it what he said or is it something else? I'll tell you what I think next. I love baseball, and I know there's a lot of Yankees fans here in South Florida, but these Marlins, they're fun. They don't spend money, but that might change soon because baseball's changing. They'll have to raise payroll, and then what are people going to complain about after that?
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5: In the Republican primary for Congress, Michael Carbonara and Casey Asgar both call themselves conservatives, but they're two jokers.
7: Blackjack.
5: Michael Carbonara didn't even join the party till late 2024. He's never voted in a Republican primary. Not for Trump, not for DeSantis, not once. He even questioned whether Trump's a real conservative. In court records, Carbonara's been sued for stealing more than $40 million from banks, businesses, even his own clients. Casey Asgar did business with communist Venezuela, was sued for embezzlement and theft, and got hit with liens for taxes he didn't pay. He lied about conservative Byron Donalds, and now Asgar's expanding his business empire to the Middle East, not Florida. Michael Carbonara and Casey Asgar, fake Republicans, real phonies, a bad bet for Florida conservatives.
8: I'm Belinda Kaiser, candidate for Congress, and I approve this message.
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9: Play me some Pippin, man.
10: Baby, baby, baby.
11: Philadelphia.
10: Baby.
11: Philadelphia freedom, the streets of Philadelphia. I think Philadelphia, I don't think LeBron.
10: Yeah,
11: I think
10: yeah.
11: Cheesesteaks. That's just me. That's my mind. Not that it always reverts to food. Trust me, other places it reverts to the beautiful views.
12: Girls, girls, girls, girls.
11: That's not what I think of with Philadelphia. I just think of cheesesteaks. And in the end, in a year or two from now, will people think of LeBron James when they think of Philadelphia? I don't think so. Why did LeBron really choose Philadelphia? Here's what I was thinking about. This announcement was made, the news came out about 11:30 this morning. Then maybe 30 or 45 minutes later, LeBron posted on social media his words of why he's going to Philadelphia. But let me tell you why I think he's going to Philadelphia. We all just saw what happened with the New York Knicks. Is there some regret that LeBron never went to New York? Instead of going to New York, he went to L.A. Did L.A. win a title? They did in a bubble. But take a look at what the Knicks just did. The parade that they had, the celebration, how the city went absolutely nuts. Jalen Brunson brought the New York Knicks something they have not had in forever. That was a championship. I think LeBron regrets not going to New York, seeing Jalen Brunson do what he did, be absolutely incredible, bring New York a title, and thought to himself, you know what I'm going to do? I am going to do my best to snap Philly's drought. Philly has not won a title since 83. That's a 43-year drought. You look at Philly's starting five. In theory, it's ridiculous. Maxey, who's a star. Edgecombe, who's a rising star. Now you've got LeBron. You have Joel Embiid, but he's always hurt. And you have Jaylen Brown, who is a star. You would think that would be the best starting five in basketball. LeBron believes they're going to win a title. He's going to be looked at in the end as bringing Philadelphia a championship, which they haven't had in 43 years. I think he just saw New York and said, I want this to be me, and I want to be the one to bring a title to a certain city that hasn't had one in a long time, and I'm going to be remembered forever. They're going to thank me forever. Look what I did for them. Could the Philadelphia 76ers have won a title without LeBron? Sure. I mean, they still got a great team. But now with LeBron, are they a good basketball team on paper? Yes. But here's the problem. There's two problems. Number one, there's only one basketball on the court. And you look at the Sixers, the players that I just mentioned, a lot of those guys need the ball. Not every good player can play off the ball. LeBron and Luka, you think they got along well? They're both great, but there's one basketball. And when you run into a one basketball problem, you can't fix that. That's where you get lack of team chemistry. So that's one of the problems, which is a pretty big one. The other is Joel Embiid. Do you really trust the process in Philadelphia? Joel Embiid, you can't trust him. He's always hurt. I know he's a former league MVP. The resume is there. But he's sidelined all of the time. I understand LeBron is able to go wherever he wants. Every team would take him. I just feel, from a basketball perspective, LeBron made the wrong choice. I don't think the Philadelphia 76ers are going to win a championship. Could they? Of course they could. I just don't think they will. There's one basketball. I've always been a fan of LeBron. I don't think going to Philadelphia is going to hurt his legacy or anything. He's already done so much. What I really think this will do, it won't hurt him. It'll highlight the dysfunction in Philly. Everything that's wrong with Philly. You can have a bunch of talented players. That is great. But you only have one basketball. And when you have a lot of guys on that floor that need that ball, and there's only one of them, it just doesn't work. The Miami Heat, they'll be fine. Having LeBron, it would have sped up the process, a different kind of process than the process in Philadelphia. It would have made the Heat closer to a title, giving them a better chance of winning a championship this year. But they're going to get there. It may not be this season, but they'll get there very soon. Giannis is 31 years old. And if I could only have one player, even though I want both, but if I could only have one, I'm going to take 31-year-old Giannis over 41-year-old LeBron every day of the week. The problems that LeBron solved running the show, handling the ball, those problems, they still exist here in Miami. They need to be fixed. And now that LeBron is in Philly, what is Pat Riley going to do? While it's great that Giannis is here, and that is what we should be excited about, now that LeBron has made his choice and it's not Miami, Pat Riley needs to get back to work. Just like I'm going to get back to work at the poker table Tuesday, right around the corner. $100,000 guaranteed in the prize pool for the next Slater Scoops Poker Tournament at Seminole Hard Rock Hotel and Casino in Hollywood. This event's going to be so big, it will be in the ballroom. I think we're going to have close to $200,000 in the prize pool, but I know the minimum will be $100K. It's only $300 to buy into my tournament. It will start at 4 p.m. this coming Tuesday. That's right around the corner. If you can't get there at 4, it's all right. You'll have until 8:30 p.m. to register and take your seat. You do not want to miss this. $100,000 minimum up for grabs. It's the Slater Scoops Poker Tournament this coming Tuesday in the ballroom at Seminole Hard Rock Hotel and Casino in Hollywood.
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11: Time for Pat Riley to get back to work. Pat Riley's got to fill out three roster spots. He's got to figure out who can run the point, who can distribute the ball. Bradley Beal, Russell Westbrook, Klay Thompson, all possibilities. The Miami Heat are not going to fill this roster with scrubs. They will get names you've heard before. And the amazing part about all of this, and this speaks of how great LeBron is still at 41 years old, he brought the whole league to a standstill. He brought the entire sports world to a standstill. 41 years old, past his prime. LeBron is still important enough to do that. Pat Riley couldn't make any moves. Nobody around the league could make a move. LeBron kept everybody waiting. If you're just whoever, if you're not that important, the whole league doesn't stop until you decide where you're going to go. I hope LeBron enjoys Philadelphia. I'm sad he did not come here to Miami. I'm a bit depressed that he did not come here to Miami. From a sports perspective, I'm depressed. I'm not saying I'm going through depression now in life and I might not go eat tonight and I might just stay home all weekend. No. From a talk perspective, from an excitement perspective, LeBron coming back to Miami would have been tremendous. But we've got Giannis and we've got Pat Riley. I know for a few years when you said, we got Pat Riley, or when I said, don't worry, the Heat have Pat Riley, it wasn't meaning as much. But he was able to land Giannis. Now, Pat Riley will be able to land other players who you've heard of to fill this roster out. The Heat will be okay with one basketball. That's all you get. The Philadelphia 76ers, that's a different story. That story is just starting. Clay Ferraro from WPLG Local 10, he's going to join us. We'll talk about LeBron next.
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0: In the Republican primary for Congress, Michael Carbonara and Casey Askar both call themselves conservatives, but they're two jokers.
1: Blackjack.
0: Michael Carbonara didn't even join the party till late 2024. He's never voted in a Republican primary. Not for Trump, not for DeSantis, not once. He even questioned whether Trump's a real conservative. In court records, Carbonara has been sued for stealing more than $40 million from banks, businesses, even his own clients. Casey Askar did business with communist Venezuela, was sued for embezzlement and theft, and got hit with liens for taxes he didn't pay. He lied about conservative Byron Donalds, and now Askar's expanding his business empire to the Middle East, not Florida. Michael Carbonara and Casey Askar, fake Republicans, real phonies, a bad bet for Florida conservatives.
2: I'm Belinda Kaiser, candidate for Congress, and I approve this message.
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8: Here on this Friday, I don't have a pet, but I feel like I have a pet that just got hit by a car. And now Clay Ferraro is going to hop on and try to console me and all of you. Are you going to be able to do that, Clay, with LeBron now going to Philly?
9: Man, it ain't that bad.
8: Yeah, it seems
9: bad. My gosh, that was depressing.
8: Well, it is depressing. I mean, LeBron's going to Philly. He's not coming here.
9: I mean, look, I'm not going to pretend that it wouldn't have been fun and it wouldn't have helped the Heat's chances this season based on where the roster currently stands. But, man, I think people are kind of like overlooking the fact they still got Giannis Antetokounmpo and they've got some more work to do with the roster, but they've also got the ability to do it. But, I get it. I get the disappointment because especially if you look at the prediction market, stuff was certainly pointing this way, and yet time to pivot, time to build a roster around arguably the best front court in the NBA.
8: Is it wrong that Heat fans are upset? Because like you said, the Heat got Giannis, and we're all thrilled about that. And Clay, if the talk about LeBron coming back to Miami never existed, we probably would feel okay, correct?
9: Yes, because I also think you would have made a couple of moves since then, and there are moves yet to be made. I'm not going to say that anybody's wrong to feel disappointed or upset or sad in the moment, especially, and yet you know the way the Heat work. They're going to move on. They're going to go find a way to build around the superstar they just acquired, and they're already starting. Like, if you look at Davion Mitchell going over to Greece to work out with Giannis, I mean, you're already seeing some of this stuff falling into place. Yes, they do still need to make an addition or two. They need a playmaker. I'll be curious to see which direction they go there. But also keep in mind, this team is going to have the ability to do some things at the trade deadline as well. So stay tuned.
8: So why Philadelphia, in your opinion?
9: Ring chasing? I'm sure you just looked at the talent level there. Shams Charania.

0: reported that they weren't even an option until Jaylen Brown went there. And look, unfortunately, if you look at LeBron's legacy, this is it. LeBron's legacy is that he is a ring chaser. And, you know, from the very first moment he came to Miami, he was coming here to win a championship, win multiple championships, not two, not three, not four, not five, whatever. And every move that he's made along the way has been to chase rings. And that's fine. And yet, to me, that's one of the major reasons that he'll never be in the category of a Michael Jordan. Michael didn't do that. Michael looked around at his teammates and said, how can I make this group better? How can I work them harder? And sometimes in a not so nice way. But, you know, same thing with Kobe Bryant. Kobe found ways to elevate the players around him. And LeBron does that by his play, just because that's how he plays. He's a guy who is extremely bright on the court and off the court. He's very, very smart and is one of the smartest basketball players in NBA history. So he knows where to find guys. He knows, you know, which guys can complement his game. And yet it's never about so-called tying up loose ends. He didn't go back to Cleveland to make things right. He went back to Cleveland because they had Kyrie Irving and they had the ability to get Kevin Love. He wasn't going to come to Miami to make things right. He would have come to Miami if he felt that they gave him the best chance to go get another ring. And again, that's fine. Everybody has their priorities and what's important to them. But, you know, if this is going to be about, like, you know, legacy and stuff like that, look at all of the moves that he has made throughout his career. And this just kind of follows all the moves he's made in the past.
1: Clay, I don't think there's people that are going to argue with you. I mean, I'm sure some, but the majority, okay, LeBron, he's chasing rings. There's been others like that. But when you look at the 76ers, do you feel like that is the best place for LeBron to get a ring this season and next?
0: I don't. I think that if you look at the roster, man, they're going to need like four or five basketballs. Now, with that said, we also don't know what LeBron is projecting his game to be there. Personally, I looked at the Miami fit and I felt like, all right, well, you know, going him being the playmaker and Giannis and Bam being the guys who can be on the other end of that. And then, you know, the gravity that those guys could have given LeBron more offensive opportunities, and he wouldn't have had to play nearly as high a level of defense on the best offensive players because you got Giannis and Bam out there. So to me, the basketball fit isn't as ideal as Miami would have been. And yet, talent for talent, you can't argue that the Philadelphia roster is not more talented than Miami. Jaylen Brown, Joel Embiid, when he's healthy, Tyrese Maxey is making himself into an outstanding player. VJ Edgecombe has shown so much. So I get it, man. Like, if you look talent for talent and you're joining the most talented roster top to bottom, that's what LeBron just did. Personally, I don't really see how the fit's going to play out, but, you know, could very easily be wrong.
1: LeBron said in his own words a little while ago, quote, I believe I can help make the Philadelphia 76ers a championship team, and I am so excited to energize a new fan base and start this incredible journey one last time. Out of those words, Clay, you were just talking about the first part. But do you think he really wanted to just do something new and fresh and have a new fan base and not an old one?
0: I mean, you take him at his word, but again, go back to what Shams said. This was not an option had they not gotten Jaylen Brown. So, yeah, I mean, you can add that into the mix, but it's easy to say that at the end of the decision-making process. You know, I don't – if the Heat had gotten Jaylen Brown and Giannis, then where do you think LeBron is today?
1: It's like too much, though. Don't you look at Philadelphia – I mean, I look at them and I'm like, okay, LeBron's still great, but they just have too much. Do you believe you could have too much?
0: Oh, I think you can. I definitely think you can. And that's where I think the fit is going to be, you know, a little clunky, at least to start. And yet, look, to be fair, you go back and it was the same way initially with Miami. There were some fits and stops there. You had the rough start. You had the NBA Finals against Dallas. And it took at least a full season to get everything figured out here with the big three coming together. So Yes, I mean there is a world where you've got too much, especially initially when you're trying to put it all together. But I go back to what I just said. He looked, in my opinion, for the most talented roster where he can have the best chance to chase and win a ring again, and that's what he did.
1: Do you see LeBron as a finishing piece to really any team where you could have looked at the Heat? You look at Philadelphia, Golden State, maybe even Cleveland. Say, okay, they're just LeBron away, even at 41 years old.
0: The Heat fit just made so much sense. Now, the thing you have to take into account with all of these teams is injuries with other players, and you know the potentially for LeBron at this point in his life. I'm not going to say career, in his life. I mean, my goodness, I'm 5 years older than he is, and man, 5 years ago, I didn't recover from stuff as quickly as I used to, and so like I think. When you say LeBron is a missing piece, you're kind of forecasting 100% health, or at least close to it, for not just him but everybody. But if you're telling me that everybody is healthy, the team that he would have been the finishing piece for to make them a contender to me would have been the Heat. It would have made a ton of sense. But you know, obviously, he looks at this, I think, from a talent for talent perspective. And again, you can't look at Philadelphia's roster right now, top to bottom, and say, yeah, Miami's roster right now is better than that roster.
1: Clay, Heat fans right now, and even during the regular season coming up, you think they're going to hate Philadelphia even more?
0: I think it's certainly going to be there. What about Boston? What Brad Stevens just hand delivered? What was he doing? I mean that, and you know, Celtics fans. I know there's been this rivalry building with the Heat over the years, but my goodness, the team that they have detested forever is Philadelphia. You know, Brad Stevens obviously did a lot of good things for Boston, but my goodness, this is going to be like, you know, when you look at his legacy at Boston, he not only gave Jaylen Brown to Philadelphia for nothing. He ended up on the fringes, clearing the path for LeBron to go there. So, you know, I think there's going to be a little bit of that. And yet, I don't know that Heat fans really hold that vitriol towards anyone, you know, when they're doing well. I think it's going to be, I think the focus for Heat fans is going to be on Giannis and the Bam fit, and then how do they end up building out the rest of this roster, and how do they do? And look, Jimmy Butler was amazing here, and that was such a special ride, and, you know, it's a shame it never ended with a championship. But Giannis is the best player that this team has had since prime LeBron, and so I think Heat fans are going to embrace that and have fun with the ride.
1: Last question, Clay. What are we doing now without LeBron in Miami, which would have taken over headlines for quite some time? Are you ready for some Dolphins training camp?
0: Well, I thought we were going to talk about the Marlins playoff push. That's what you were talking to me about a couple weeks ago.
1: You just want to get me more depressed, huh? My LeBron wager's out the window. My Marlins wager is about to be out the window. Let me go over some of my other wagers so you can bring those up, too.
0: Yeah, I mean, you started this whole thing talking about a pet getting hit by a car.
1: Yeah.
0: So,
1: well, you see, like, I don't have a pet, so I just it feels that way.
0: I'm pumped up for Dolphins training. I'm pumped up for NFL regardless. I'm ready to see what the Dolphins build, fully knowing that the odds are that, you know, they're likely not going to have a good record at all this year. But are you building something? And I just think it's a cool place to be for Dolphins fans, because you're actually seeing the Band-Aid being ripped off and a foundation being built. And, you know, one of two things is going to happen this year. Either you're going to strike gold and you found a franchise quarterback in Malik Willis, or your team's going to be picking very high in the draft and you can go get that guy.
1: I think Dolphins fans are also going to check out some Falcons games. What do you think?
0: Oh, yeah. Well, hey, hopefully my boys in New Orleans put it on them a couple of times.
1: Clay Ferreiro from WPLG Local 10. Thanks for the calming voice, calming me down a little bit from my depression about LeBron going to Philly, playing the result. That's what we got to do sometimes. And hopefully next week I'll be better.
0: All right. Thoughts and prayers for your pet.
1: Take care, buddy.
0: Later, man.
1: Clay Ferreiro from WPLG Local 10. It's just a downer. I really thought he'd be coming here. And I like excitement. I want excitement. I want everything here to be exciting. But I have to remember, and I will, next week I'll remember it. This is just in the moment. Sometimes when you get news and then you let out your feelings, they're not your true feelings. I got to remember the big acquisition for the Heat was Giannis, and it's huge. I just thought it was going to be even bigger with the addition of LeBron. Trust me, it's not just about the $250 that I lost because I had LeBron come into the Heat at 8-1. Nothing to do with that. It's only $250. I'll be okay. I just wanted excitement for every Miami Heat fan. Not just here in South Florida, but around the world. But good luck to LeBron in Philadelphia, and Sixers fans, good luck to you. Except when you play the Heat. All right, well, that's all the time I've got for this hour. But if you missed anything, there's nothing to worry about. That's because the 4 p.m. hour comes your way next.
2: And I get that. Caitlin Clark is still the biggest star in the league. And I realize that for on the floor about this, what I'm going to say is really unfair. Caitlin Clark's got to be spectacular for this to continue. If she comes into the league and is just one of the top players, okay, how long is that going to last until... okay, Caitlin Clark's been great, but now we're kind of into somebody else, right? They want Caitlin Clark to come, be spectacular. You discover the rest of the players that you start watching, whether it's Paige Beckers or Asia Wilson, who's been the best player in the WNBA, you know, for the past decade. This is how the sport continues to rise. And again, I say it again, it's unfair to ask her to be spectacular, but she sort of has to be.
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1: I knew I was coming back on the air today after being off Wednesday and Thursday yesterday, but I did not think I'd be coming back to this. Here I am, not in the greatest of moods, but I'll be okay, and I'm sure you will be okay too. Welcome to another hour of the Andy Slater Show. It is Friday. It is July 24th, 2026. I'm happy to be here. I'm happy to have you with me. We're almost at the end of July. We got a week to go. The World Cup is done. It's been done. The Major League Baseball trade deadline is coming up. I love talking baseball. Baseball's in full swing. The Marlins, they've been swinging and missing. And the Miami Heat, they did the same. Pardon my depression today. I'm not in a great mood. Not anything to do with life. Life is fine. It's just LeBron. I thought life the next year or two would include LeBron here in South Florida. The one story that has been dominating the news, definitely sports news. I know there's more important things out there than where's LeBron going to go? But around here, no, there was nothing more important than where is LeBron going to go? Not even Inter Miami's own goal. That was not more important. It was hilarious, but it wasn't more important. The free agency decision that LeBron was going to announce, decision 2.0, what he called the final decision, we got it just a few hours ago. And I thought at first when I saw it, it may have been a fake account. Like, what was a fake account doing showing up on my timeline? Somebody must have reposted a fake account because there's no way this can be true. Why would LeBron want to go to Philadelphia? I'm the one that wants to go to Philadelphia, but only for a couple of days because of the great cheesesteaks. That's why I like Philadelphia. I saw LeBron's message on social media why he chose the Philadelphia 76ers. And I didn't see any mentions about cheesesteaks, Angelo's, nothing like that. LeBron said he feels that he can bring, or help bring, Philadelphia championship. I don't think so. A lot of other people don't think so, but LeBron think so, and it wasn't about the money. Now, if you're just tuning in and you are away from everything and you hear my voice saying LeBron is going to Philadelphia and you had no idea, and I'm doing it so casually, it's because you are in the minority and I'm speaking to the majority. Almost everybody who started to tune in just a few moments ago already knew LeBron had made his decision. So I'm not going to come on here, all right, guess where LeBron is going to go. No, everybody knows. Your friends texted you, family. You got alerts. You're on your phone, probably when you shouldn't be, like when you're driving. You're making phone calls. People are calling you. Hey, did you hear the news? If somebody calls you, or they did call you, hours, like even an hour, 1 hour, or 30 minutes after it was announced, hey, did you hear where LeBron's going? They must think you never look at your phone and you have no clue about anything with what's going on in the world. Zero clue. I was texting friends right afterwards as if they already knew. And my friends were texting me as if I already knew. Because, of course, the second that info hits the internet, like literally 1 second, I know. I've got screens up here in front of me all the time. Not when I'm driving, but I have alerts, I have texts, I have things that come up on my screen in my car, not these screens that are here in the studio. And I wasn't happy. I was not happy. I thought it was fake. I did not want to believe it was real that LeBron James was going to Philadelphia. I'm going to go to Philadelphia. I'm going to be there next month. I'll be there at the end of the month. It has nothing to do with LeBron. I'm just going for a cheesesteak. Cheesesteak, play at the casino a little bit, and then take the train over to New York and go to the U.S. Open for a couple of days. Nothing to do with basketball whatsoever. And LeBron deciding to go to Philadelphia, he says it has to do with basketball. But I look at that team and I look at other teams where he could have gone. And I look at our team here in South Florida, the Miami Heat. And it just seemed like it was a perfect fit. Seemed like it was the right thing to do if you wanted to win a championship. One thing that I've said for the past week or so, before LeBron was going to make his decision, which it was announced today, I was playing the result. And that will continue. I will play the result here. I think it's okay to play the result as long as you admit you're playing the result. If LeBron chose Miami, this is the best decision ever. We love it. Doesn't matter that he took his time. He did the right thing. If LeBron chose anywhere but Miami, forget LeBron. Who cares about LeBron? You don't need LeBron. And that's where I am right now. Whether that carries into next week, I'm not sure. Probably not. I don't know how much LeBron discussion we'll have here past today. We've got other things about to start up, and we've got Giannis. I got to keep reminding myself, we have Giannis. Miami's got Giannis. South Florida's got Giannis. That is the big acquisition. LeBron would have just been a cherry on top. And personally, I'm not a fan of cherries on top of ice cream sundaes. Normally, I give those away. The only time I don't give them away is if I just put it off to the side because no one else is at my table, or the person at my table doesn't want it either. I just am not a fan of the cherry. I don't need it. The ice cream, the hot fudge, the whipped cream, that's good enough for me. What a welcome back. Here I am back on the air after having a couple days off in the middle of the week. Flew back, landed last night at Miami International Airport from Medellin. Had a great time in Medellin as always. And now today we find out that LeBron is going to Philadelphia. Whatever. I can't just say whatever, though, and leave it at that and start talking about how the Marlins haven't won a baseball game in who knows how long, but it's been a long time. I just like excitement here on this show, and unfortunately, there's nothing exciting about LeBron going to Philadelphia, at least for me. Not for any Heat fan, except now Heat fans probably want to beat down the Philadelphia 76ers more than ever. Philadelphia, the best thing they still have, Angelo's cheesesteaks, although I will try another one that I heard about on my trip to Philly next month, but I'll be at Angelo's at least twice. Got to get at least two cheesesteaks from there because to me, those are the best. Today, though, Philadelphia, the discussion isn't about cheesesteaks. It's about LeBron James. I have many things to get to in regards to LeBron going to Philadelphia. I have a lot to say. I got to get it all out now because after today, I don't want to talk about it anymore until the NBA regular season starts or the schedule comes out. Now everybody could start getting back to normal, and not just people, but like organizations. They can start doing business again because everybody was waiting and waiting and waiting and waiting, and now we're not waiting anymore. We have Giannis. And we're going to be good. We better be good. Still going to be exciting around here. Very exciting. So all of these notes that I have in front of me that I wrote up just a little while ago, I knew today while I was having breakfast, and I had a nice bagel for breakfast today with my coffee. I knew when I was getting ready, I should slow down a little bit, not do too much work early, because today could be a day where LeBron wants to have control of the entire weekend and news would come out. And the one thing I'm thankful for is that LeBron's decision was announced, I think, maybe around 11 this morning, 11, 1130. And that gave me a lot of time to prep. So you get to hear all of my opinions today. And I don't have to come back on Monday and do all of this. I could just get it all out of the way now, get it out of my system, and go enjoy my weekend. Because tonight I plan to enjoy a nice steak and South African lobster. At least the tail at NYY. So good. LeBron going to Philly, not so good. NYY, good. Cheesesteaks, good. There's a lot of good, but no good for us with LeBron going to Philly. All of these things that I have in front of me, I want to get to, but I can't until this hour officially begin.
8: It's time to shuffle up and deal.
1: What LeBron James just did was take the slowest week, which is the week before training camp starts, and a week where the Marlins are in a free fall. Nothing else going on. LeBron gave us a week of content. Monday, Tuesday, Wednesday, yesterday. Not Wednesday and yesterday for me, but you can roll back to last week and there was plenty of LeBron conversation. What he did, he gave us everything in one day, and that day being a Friday, that is what we would call a Friday news dump. And now it will take the entire weekend over. But not for me. I'm just going to get it out of my system today. I'm getting it out right now, and then I don't even want to talk about it anymore. LeBron chooses to go to the Philadelphia 76ers. Was that a good choice? Of course, he thinks it was a good choice. He thinks it was a great choice. LeBron thinks it was the right choice. That's why he made it. You don't choose something and immediately think, I didn't make the right choice. This isn't a game show where you're picking a box. I hope I made the right choice. Here we go. There's my choice. Before we open that box, I'm not sure if I made the right choice. No, you just made a choice. You made a decision, and you are going to Philadelphia where you believe, as you said in your own words, you're going to help them win a championship. Now, what do I think? I think it was the worst choice. Why is LeBron going to Philadelphia? I know what he has said. But as far as winning a title, having a good basketball team, I'm not going to say Philly is bad. Philadelphia got Jaylen Brown. They have a nice team. But out of all the options LeBron could have chose, this is the one he takes. I want to go team by team and tell you why I believe all the other teams that were supposedly in the running would have been a better choice than Philadelphia. And I want to make it clear, this isn't just because he didn't come to Miami, where if he went to Golden State, I would say that's the worst choice, or Minnesota, that's the worst choice. No, I truly do believe Philly, from a basketball perspective, was the worst choice. Think of all the other teams that were possibilities. We'll start with Cleveland. Cleveland's an obvious one. It's home. He's from Akron. LeBron always refers to himself as a kid from Akron. Cleveland was the spot that made the most sense to bookend his career. You return where you started. You make sure that your career comes to a finish the same place it began. He brought one championship to Cleveland. Why not another? And on top of that, I know the roster would need work, but Donovan Mitchell's a stud. Now, what about Golden State? Golden State, for a couple of reasons, to me, would have made sense. His family's still living in California. His daughter is an accomplished volleyball player in L.A. Gets to stay on the West Coast. That makes a lot of sense. And if you're thinking about fun, you're going to have a competitive team and a fun team. You're going to play with Steph Curry. I'd say playing with Steph Curry qualifies as fun. It would have given LeBron that Olympic feeling. Winning gold with Steph, that was pure joy. He could have had that again. Plus, Draymond is one of his best friends in the league. Would have been able to reconnect with him. I thought golf was going to be a factor. Are there golf courses in Philadelphia, especially ones that are open in November and December? I'm just checking. I'm asking for somebody who is allegedly addicted to the game. What about Minnesota? Minnesota is a town that hasn't won anything since Kirby Puckett. They have one of the best, most talented, and most dynamic players in the league in Anthony Edwards. That would have been a fun person to play with. Not a perfect basketball fit, but outside the box, it would have been a fun 2 years for him. Miami, I've said it so many times and I'll say it again. I still believe it, even though he chose Philly. Miami, simply put, would have been the best basketball fit. And I don't even think it's close. Giannis at 31 years old, somebody who's hungry and motivated. He's up there with anyone right now. And I mean anyone. On a list of other potential teammates LeBron was looking at having, Giannis has got to be number one. You get to play with prime Giannis for 2 years and prime Bam. Plus, LeBron would have his hands on the ball all the time because the Miami Heat need a playmaker. Davion, Wiggins, Bam, Giannis, they could all play off the ball. LeBron being on the Heat wouldn't have been symbolic. He would have been one of the team's most important players. And then culture? The Miami Heat invented culture. Great coaching. The Heat have the most stability with the longest tenured coach in the league. And the team president has more rings than fingers. It just would have been the best basketball fit. So really, why Philadelphia? I know LeBron posted on social media, why Philadelphia? A new place, a new beginning, which will be his last landing spot. So it'll be a beginning and an end. He feels he could help them win a championship, but truly, why Philadelphia? Because he would help Miami win a title. He would help Cleveland win a title. Is Philly really going to win a title? Trust me, I have a lot to say about this. The news is fresh. My opinions are right off the top of my head. I have not had a lot of time to think about this, but trust me, I've thought about it enough. Why is this not going to work in Philadelphia? And what's the true reason why LeBron chose Philly? Is it what he said or is it something else? I'll tell you what I think next.
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25: 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I-95 North, an accident on the exit ramp to Commercial Boulevard. The right lane is blocked. And another in Port St. Lucie on the on-ramp from Gatlin Boulevard. In Palm Beach County, Forest Hill Boulevard East, an accident just after State Road 7. And in Broward, the Sawgrass Expressway North, an accident just beyond University Drive. The right lane is blocked there. 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I'm Sharina.
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18: Philadelphia. Philadelphia freedom, the streets of Philadelphia. I think Philadelphia, I don't think LeBron. I think cheesesteaks. That's just me. That's my mind. Not that it always reverts to food. Trust me, other places it reverts to the beautiful views.
28: Girls, girls, girls, girls.
18: That's not what I think of with Philadelphia. I just think of cheesesteaks. And in the end, in a year or two from now, will people think of LeBron James when they think of Philadelphia? I don't think so. Why did LeBron really choose Philadelphia? Here's what I was thinking about. This announcement was made, the news came out about 11:30 this morning. Then maybe 30 or 45 minutes later, LeBron posted on social media his words of why he's going to Philadelphia. But let me tell you why I think he's going to Philadelphia. We all just saw what happened with the New York Knicks. Is there some regret that LeBron never went to New York? Instead of going to New York, he went to LA. Did LA win a title? They did in a bubble. But take a look at what the Knicks just did
1: the parade that they had, the celebration, how the city went absolutely nuts. Jalen Brunson brought the New York Knicks something they have not had in forever. That was a championship. I think LeBron regrets not going to New York, seeing Jalen Brunson do what he did, be absolutely incredible, bring New York a title, and thought to himself, you know what I'm going to do? I am going to do my best to snap Philly's drought. Philly has not won a title since 83. That's a 43-year drought. You look at Philly's starting five. In theory, it's ridiculous. Maxey, who's a star. Edgecombe, who's a rising star. Now you've got LeBron. You have Joel Embiid, but he's always hurt. And you have Jaylen Brown, who is a star. You would think that would be the best starting five in basketball. LeBron believes they're going to win a title. He's going to be looked at in the end as bringing Philadelphia a championship, which they haven't had in 43 years. I think he just saw New York and said, I want this to be me. And I want to be the one to bring a title to a certain city that hasn't had one in a long time. And I'm going to be remembered forever. They're going to thank me forever. Look what I did for them. Could the Philadelphia 76ers have won a title without LeBron? Sure. I mean, they still got a great team. But now with LeBron, are they a good basketball team on paper? Yes, but here's the problem. There's two problems. Number one, there's only one basketball on the court. And you look at the Sixers, the players that I just mentioned, a lot of those guys need the ball. Not every good player can play off the ball. LeBron and Luka, you think they got along well? They're both great, but there's one basketball. And when you run into a one basketball problem, you can't fix that. That's where you get lack of team chemistry. So that's one of the problems, which is a pretty big one. The other is Joel Embiid. Do you really trust the process in Philadelphia? Joel Embiid, you can't trust him. He's always hurt. I know he's a former league MVP. The resume is there. But he's sidelined all of the time. I understand LeBron is able to go wherever he wants. Every team would take him. I just feel, from a basketball perspective, LeBron made the wrong choice. I don't think the Philadelphia 76ers are going to win a championship. Could they? Of course they could. I just don't think they will. There's one basketball. I've always been a fan of LeBron. I don't think going to Philadelphia is going to hurt his legacy or anything. He's already done so much. What I really think this will do, it won't hurt him. It'll highlight the dysfunction in Philly. Everything that's wrong with Philly. You can have a bunch of talented players. That is great. But you only have one basketball. And when you have a lot of guys on that floor that need that ball, and there's only one of them, it just doesn't work. The Miami Heat, they'll be fine. Having LeBron, it would have sped up the process, a different kind of process than the process in Philadelphia. It would have made the Heat closer to a title, giving them a better chance of winning a championship this year. But they're going to get there. It may not be this season, but they'll get there very soon. Giannis is 31 years old. And if I could only have one player, even though I want both, but if I could only have one, I'm going to take 31-year-old Giannis over 41-year-old LeBron every day of the week. The problems that LeBron solved running the show, handling the ball, those problems, they still exist here in Miami. They need to be fixed. And now that LeBron is in Philly, what is Pat Riley going to do? While it's great that Giannis is here, and that is what we should be excited about, now that LeBron has made his choice and it's not Miami, Pat Riley needs to get back to work. Just like I'm going to get back to work at the poker table Tuesday, right around the corner. $100,000 guaranteed in the prize pool for the next Slater Scoops Poker Tournament at Seminole Hard Rock Hotel and Casino in Hollywood. This event's going to be so big, it will be in the ballroom. I think we're going to have close to $200,000 in the prize pool, but I know the minimum will be $100,000. It's only $300 to buy into my tournament. It will start at 4 p.m. this coming Tuesday. That's right around the corner. If you can't get there at 4, it's all right. You'll have until 8:30 p.m. to register and take your seat. You do not want to miss this. $100,000 minimum up for grabs. It's the Slater Scoops Poker Tournament this coming Tuesday in the ballroom at Seminole Hard Rock Hotel and Casino in Hollywood. The Miami Dolphins finally doing something right, and it's the Packers way. Stock up on quarterbacks until you get it right, which is the opposite of drafting one and giving him a bag of money even if he's not good. It's time for Dolphins fans to finally believe.
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27: In the Republican primary for Congress, Michael Carbonara and Casey Askar both call themselves conservatives, but they're two jokers.
5: Blackjack.
27: Michael Carbonara didn't even join the party till late 2024. He's never voted in a Republican primary. Not for Trump, not for DeSantis, not once. He even questioned whether Trump's a real conservative. In court records, Carbonara's been sued for stealing more than $40 million from banks, businesses, even his own clients. Casey Ascar did business with communist Venezuela, was sued for embezzlement and theft, and got hit with liens for taxes he didn't pay. He lied about conservative Byron Donalds, and now Ascar's expanding his business empire to the Middle East, not Florida. Michael Carbonara and Casey Ascar, fake Republicans, real phonies, a bad bet for Florida conservatives.
8: I'm Belinda Kaiser, candidate for Congress, and I approve this message.
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0: He's got to figure out who can run the point, who can distribute the ball. Bradley Beal, Russell Westbrook, Klay Thompson, all possibilities. The Miami Heat are not going to fill this roster with scrubs. They will get names you've heard before. And the amazing part about all of this, and this speaks of how great LeBron is still at 41 years old, he brought the whole league to a standstill. He brought the entire sports world to a standstill. 41 years old, past his prime. LeBron is still important enough to do that. Pat Riley couldn't make any moves. Nobody around the league could make a move. LeBron kept everybody waiting. If you're just whoever, if you're not that important, the whole league doesn't stop until you decide where you're going to go. I hope LeBron enjoys Philadelphia. I'm sad he did not come here to Miami. I'm a bit depressed that he did not come here to Miami. From a sports perspective, I'm depressed. I'm not saying I'm going through depression now in life and I might not go eat tonight and I might just stay home all weekend. No. From a talk perspective, from an excitement perspective, LeBron coming back to Miami would have been tremendous. But we've got Giannis and we've got Pat Riley. I know for a few years when you said, we got Pat Riley, or when I said, don't worry, the Heat have Pat Riley, it wasn't meaning as much. But he was able to land Giannis. Now, Pat Riley will be able to land other players who you've heard of to fill this roster out. The Heat will be okay with one basketball. That's all you get. The Philadelphia 76ers, that's a different story. That story is just starting. Clay Ferraro from WPLG Local 10, he's going to join us. We'll talk about LeBron next.
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0: 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I-95 North, an accident on the exit ramp to Commercial Boulevard. The right lane is blocked. And another in Port St. Lucie on the on-ramp from Gatlin Boulevard. In Palm Beach County, Forest Hill Boulevard East, an accident just after State Road 7. And in Broward, the Sawgrass Expressway North, an accident just beyond University Drive. The right lane is blocked there. 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I'm Sharina.
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0: guitar. And now Clay Ferrero is going to hop on and try to console me and all of you. Are you going to be able to do that, Clay, with LeBron now going to Philly?
1: Man, it ain't that bad.
0: Yeah, it seems
1: bad. My gosh, that was depressing.
0: Well, it is depressing. I mean, LeBron's going to Philly. He's not coming here.
1: I mean, look, I'm not going to pretend that it wouldn't have been fun and it wouldn't have helped the Heat's chances this season based on where the roster currently stands. But, man, I think people are kind of like overlooking the fact they still got Giannis Antetokounmpo and they've got some more work to do with the roster, but they've also got the ability to do it. But, I get it. I get the disappointment because especially if you look at the prediction market, stuff was certainly pointing this way, and yet time to pivot, time to build a roster around arguably the best front court in the NBA.
0: Is it wrong that Heat fans are upset? Because like you said, the Heat got Giannis, and we're all thrilled about that. And Clay, if the talk about LeBron coming back to Miami never existed, we probably would feel okay, correct?
1: Yes, because I also think you would have made a couple of moves since then, and there are moves yet to be made. I'm not going to say that anybody's wrong to feel disappointed or upset or sad in the moment, especially, and yet you know the way the Heat work. They're going to move on. They're going to go find a way to build around the superstar they just acquired, and they're already starting. Like, if you look at Davion Mitchell going over to Greece to work out with Giannis, I mean, you're already seeing some of this stuff falling into place. Yes, they do still need to make an addition or two. They need a playmaker. I'll be curious to see which direction they go there. But also keep in mind, this team is going to have the ability to do some things at the trade deadline as well. So stay tuned.
0: So why Philadelphia, in your opinion?
1: Ring chasing, I'm sure you just looked at the talent level there. Shams Charania reported that they weren't even an option until Jaylen Brown went there. And look, unfortunately, if you look at LeBron's legacy, this is it. LeBron's legacy is that he is a ring chaser. And, you know, from the very first moment he came to Miami, he was coming here to win a championship, win multiple championships, not two, not three, not four, not five, whatever. And every move that he's made along the way has been to chase rings, and that's fine. And yet, to me, that's one of the major reasons that he'll never be in the category of a Michael Jordan. Michael didn't do that. Michael looked around at his teammates and said, how can I make this group better? How can I work them harder? And sometimes in a not so nice way. But, you know, same thing with Kobe Bryant. Kobe found ways to elevate the players around him. And LeBron does that by his play, just because that's how he plays. He's a guy who is extremely bright on the court and off the court. He's very, very smart and is one of the smartest basketball players in NBA history. So he knows where to find guys. He knows, you know, which guys can complement his game. And yet it's never about so-called tying up loose ends. He didn't go back to Cleveland to make things right. He went back to Cleveland because they had Kyrie Irving and they had the ability to get Kevin Love. He wasn't going to come to Miami to make things right. He would have come to Miami if he felt that they gave him the best chance to go get another ring. And again, that's fine. Everybody has their priorities and what's important to them. But you know, if this is going to be about, like, you know, legacy and stuff like that, look at all of the moves that he has made throughout his career. And this just kind of follows all the moves he's made in the past.
0: Clay, I don't think there's people that are going to argue with you. I mean, I'm sure some, but the majority, okay, LeBron, he's chasing rings. There's been others like that. But when you look at the 76ers, do you feel

0: Like, that is the best place for LeBron to get a ring this season and next?
1: I don't. I think that if you look at the roster, man, they're going to need like four or five basketballs. Now, with that said, we also don't know what LeBron is projecting his game to be there. Personally, I looked at the Miami fit and I felt like, all right, well, you know, going him being the playmaker and Giannis and Bam being the guys who can be on the other end of that. And then, you know, the gravity that those guys could have given LeBron more offensive opportunities, and he wouldn't have had to play nearly as high a level of defense on the best offensive players because you got Giannis and Bam out there. So to me, the basketball fit isn't as ideal as Miami would have been. And yet, talent for talent, you can't argue that the Philadelphia roster is not more talented than Miami. Jaylen Brown, Joel Embiid, when he's healthy, Tyrese Maxey is making himself into an outstanding player. VJ Edgecombe has shown so much. So I get it, man. Like, if you look talent for talent, you're joining the most talented roster top to bottom. That's what LeBron just did. Personally, I don't really see how the fit's going to play out, but, you know, could very easily be wrong.
0: LeBron said in his own words a little while ago, quote, "I believe I can help make the Philadelphia 76ers a championship team, and I am so excited to energize a new fan base and start this incredible journey one last time." Out of those words, Clay, you were just talking about the first part. But do you think he really wanted to just do something new and fresh and have a new fan base and not an old one?
1: I mean, you take him at his word, but again, go back to what Sham said. This was not an option had they not gotten Jaylen Brown. So, yeah, I mean, you can add that into the mix, but it's easy to say that at the end of the decision-making process. You know, I don't – if the Heat had gotten Jaylen Brown and Giannis, then where do you think LeBron is today?
0: It's like too much, though. Don't you look at Philadelphia – I mean, I look at them and I'm like, okay, LeBron's still great, but they just have too much. Do you believe you could have too much?
1: Oh, I think you can. I definitely think you can. And that's where I think the fit is going to be, you know, a little clunky, at least to start. And yet, look, to be fair, you go back and it was the same way initially with Miami. There were some fits and stops there. You had the rough start. You had the NBA Finals against Dallas. And it took at least a full season to get everything figured out here with the big three coming together. So, yes, I mean, there is a world where you've got too much, especially initially when you're trying to put it all together. But I go back to what I just said. He looked, in my opinion, for the most talented roster where he can have the best chance to chase and win a ring again. And that's what he did.
0: Do you see LeBron as a finishing piece to really any team where you could have looked at the Heat? You look at Philadelphia, Golden State, maybe even Cleveland. Say, okay, they're just LeBron away even at 41 years old.
1: The Heat fit just made so much sense. Now, the thing you have to take into account with all of these teams is injuries with other players and, you know, the potentially for LeBron at this point in his life. I'm not going to say career, in his life. I mean, my goodness, I'm 5 years older than he is. And man, 5 years ago, I didn't recover from stuff as quickly as I used to. And so, like, I think when you say LeBron is a missing piece, you're kind of forecasting 100% health, or at least close to it, for not just him but everybody. But if you're telling me that everybody is healthy, the team that he would have been the finishing piece for to make them a contender to me would have been the Heat. It would have made a ton of sense. But, you know, obviously he looks at this, I think, from a talent for talent perspective. And again, you can't look at Philadelphia's roster right now top to bottom and say, yeah, Miami's roster right now is better than that roster.
0: Clay, Heat fans right now, and even during the regular season coming up, you think they're going to hate Philadelphia even more?
1: I think it's certainly going to be there. What about Boston? What Brad Stevens just hand delivered? What was he doing? I mean, Celtics fans, I know there's been this rivalry building with the Heat over the years, but my goodness, the team that they have detested forever is Philadelphia. Brad Stevens obviously did a lot of good things for Boston, but my goodness, this is going to be like, when you look at his legacy at Boston, he not only gave Jaylen Brown around to Philadelphia for nothing. He ended up on the fringes, clearing the path for LeBron to go there. So, you know, I think there's going to be a little bit of that. And yet, I don't know that Heat fans really hold that vitriol towards anyone, you know, when they're doing well. I think it's going to be, I think the focus for Heat fans is going to be on Giannis and the Bam fit, and then how do they end up building out the rest of this roster, and how do they do? And look, Jimmy Butler was amazing here, and that was such a special ride, and, you know, it's a shame it never ended with a championship. But Giannis is the best player that this team has had since prime LeBron, and so I think Heat fans are going to embrace that and have fun with the ride.
0: Last question, Clay. What are we doing now? Without LeBron in Miami, which would have taken over headlines for quite some time, are you ready for some Dolphins training camp?
1: Well, I thought we were going to talk about the Marlins playoff push. That's what you were talking to me about a couple weeks ago.
0: You just want to get me more depressed, huh? My LeBron wager's out the window. My Marlins wager's about to be out the window. Let me go over some of my other wagers so you can bring those up, too.
1: Yeah, I mean, you started this whole thing talking about a pet getting hit by a car.
0: Yeah.
1: So,
0: well, you see, like, I don't have a pet, so I just it feels that way.
1: I'm pumped up for Dolphins training. I'm pumped up for NFL regardless. I'm ready to see what the Dolphins build, fully knowing that the odds are that, you know, they're likely not going to have a good record at all this year. But are you building something? And I just think it's a cool place to be for Dolphins fans, because you're actually seeing the Band-Aid being ripped off and a foundation being built. And, you know, one of two things is going to happen this year. Either you're going to strike gold and you found a franchise quarterback in Malik Willis, or your team's going to be picking very high in the draft and you can go get that guy.
0: I think Dolphins fans are also going to check out some Falcons games. What do you think?
1: Oh, yeah. Well, hey, hopefully my boys in New Orleans put it on them a couple of times.
0: Clay Ferraro from WPLG Local 10. Thanks for the calming voice, calming me down a little bit from my depression about LeBron going to Philly, playing the result. That's what we got to do sometimes. And hopefully next week I'll be better.
1: All right. Thoughts and prayers for your pet.
0: Take care, buddy.
1: Later, man.
0: Clay Ferraro from WPLG Local 10. It's just a downer. I really thought he'd be coming here, and I like excitement. I want excitement. I want everything here to be exciting. But I have to remember, and I will, next week I'll remember it. This is just in the moment. Sometimes when you get news and then you let out your feelings, they're not your true feelings. I got to remember the big acquisition for the Heat was Giannis, and it's huge. I just thought it was going to be even bigger with the addition of LeBron. Trust me, it's not just about the $250 that I lost because I had LeBron come into the Heat at 8-1. Nothing to do with that. It's only $250. I'll be okay. I just wanted excitement for every Miami Heat fan, not just here in South Florida, but around the world. But good luck to LeBron in Philadelphia, and Sixers fans, good luck to you, except when you play the Heat. That's all the time I got for this Friday. Enjoy your weekend. I'll be back with you on Monday. For now, I'm Andy Slater, and I'll see you later.
2: 4-0, but yeah, you get these lists and you're like, oh, okay, let's argue. And as he said, look, it's the time of the year where you're trying to come up with something. Your bosses at NBC say, hey, can you come up with a list, Chris? And then he did. Quarterbacks in their prime. If you didn't win Super Bowls in your prime, I can't acknowledge how great you were in your prime. Lamar Jackson has been unbelievable in his prime. Josh Allen in his prime. You haven't won anything. I got to give you a little extra credit if you win something in your prime.
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5: 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Was Tiger Woods a great athlete? 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I mean, Messi is 5'7 and 150 pounds. 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
12: 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So don't do that unless you want to be entertained, in which case do that and then ignore us altogether. We are also on 640 AM, and we are also on the Fox Sports South Florida streaming app, which you can download absolutely free from your app store. My recommendation: go on Apple Podcasts, go on Spotify, hit subscribe to JC and Ken, and that way it is automatically delivered to your device, and then you have us whenever you want us and need us, with new episodes every Monday through Friday going up, as I mentioned, at 6 o'clock in the p.m. Yes, Kenny, the long national nightmare is finally over. It is concluded. LeBron James has done what I expected and predicted that he would do last Wednesday. 9 days ago, I did an episode of Questionable Call in which I said it's Philadelphia, and we talked about it a little bit here, and I want to get into that, because it's not about I told you so. It's not about that. I just had a conversation and text message with Eric Nagel. It's Eric Nagel on iHeart and on YouTube, and the longtime producer of the Opie and Anthony show, and then the Opie and whoever after that show, after those two split and whatnot. And he said, hey, you called it, good call. And I said, yeah, man, thank you. And I just explained, there's a lot of people that give predictions and give hot takes and tell you what they think. And I learned a few years back, you were actually with me at the time, wait a second, there's not a whole lot of people that just make observations based on verbals and nonverbals, inconsistencies with baseline behaviors or consistencies, that really just focus in on, hey, here's what he normally says, here's what he normally does. Mm-hmm. So again, as we said the other day, the greatest predictor of future behavior is past behavior. So this is not a case of, oh, you know, hey, you had tremendous sources. No, I don't have any damn sources. What I have is the internet and what he said and what he didn't say and what he normally says and what he normally does. So if you connected those dots a week ago, last Tuesday into last Wednesday, it certainly appeared that LeBron James would want to play with Tyrese Maxey and would want to be a Philadelphia 76. And when you dig in a little deeper about then the Jaylen Brown acquisition and how that all plays out, it certainly makes sense. Now, remember Fanatics Fest? Remember a couple weeks ago in which he said, you know, trust them. I want to be with the franchise. It gives you a chance to win a championship. You know, that people that want to work hard, want to get up, want to grind, you know, that will trust the process. He said it a couple times and he put his hands out like, what? That famous Barack Obama, that famous Barack Obama GIF. Is it a GIF or a GIF? Is it
2: GIF.
12: A
2: GIF?
12: It's a GIF. The animation with the hands out like, what? Like, what are you doing? You're telling me, as we talked about, you're telling me that a man that is this careful and cautious about what he says just happened to slip three times by mentioning trust the process. Do the math on this. Where was he at the time? Where was he at the time, Ken LaVica?
6: He was at Fanatics Fest.
12: Right. And what celebrities, what sports athlete types are at Fanatics Fest?
6: The biggest ones, period.
12: All of them, right? The biggest stars in wrestling, football, baseball, basketball, hockey,
6: the biggest retired ones,
12: MMA,
6: like all of them.
12: All the legends, all everybody. It's just a who's who of. So Tom Brady is getting headlines because he's over there and he's slapping Logan Paul. And then there's Messi and there's freaking other World Cup stars that are still playing in the semifinals and finals. So LeBron, as we all know, likes a little bit of, hey, notice me, appreciate me, pay attention to me. They talked about leaving clues. Remember, he and Rich Paul said, we've already left clues. We've already made clues. The clues are out there. You got LeBron at Fanatics Fest, and he's a big deal, and obviously the story of, but a lot of people are going to see that guy, and a lot of people are leaving to go and get a signing over. There was a crowd for LeBron's Q&A and his little sit-down. But if you're thinking that he was all the end-all be-all, there was celebrity pictures, celebrity signings, celebrity meet and greets, celebrity moments all over there. And so when he did that thing, if you watch it back, and not watch it back now because you know, there's a little bit of bad acting. There's a little bit of him putting his hands out with what I say, what? And then repeating it. He said the phrase, I believe, three times in total. Mm-hmm. And then put his hands out like, what's the big deal about? It was feigning that kind of, what did I do? What did I say? For someone who's so careful and calculated about exactly what he says, you pointed it out about the other Tyrese, Halliburton, when he said something to LeBron, and LeBron immediately shut that down. You said it became awkward.
6: Yeah, it definitely did, because LeBron said, we already discussed this off camera, next. And this is a guy, he's a guest on an NBA peer, his podcast. It was very awkward.
12: So you can't bully LeBron into talking about things he doesn't want to.
6: Nope.
12: And he's not going to slip with things. He's well aware that Trust the Process is owned and trademarked to the Philadelphia 76ers, right? He's well aware of that. I think the whole world, when you say Trust the Process, they laugh and they go, how's that worked out for you, Philly? How's that worked out for you when you won nine games? Didn't they go 9-72, or am I crazy?
6: The first Trust the Process year was 9-72. Or 9-73, yep.
12: It really was?
6: Yes.
12: Okay.
6: Yes.
12: So the whole tanking thing in the NBA, the whole Trust the Process thing is Philadelphia. As I said to you previously, you're telling me that in the midst of that, with everybody sitting there with their cameras rolling, everybody sitting there locked in looking for clues. You know, I'm just searching for clues at the scene of the crime, like the old Joe Walsh song, Life's Been Good to Me So Far. You're telling me that he just happened to use that phrase, you know, about trusting the process. Have you ever heard him using that phrase about the Lakers? I haven't.
6: No, but I haven't also paid special attention.
12: Okay, but I'm saying, wouldn't internet detectives have provided that for us?
6: Sure.
12: Like, well, here he was about the Cavs. It's not in his common vernacular. I'm sure he's used it, but it's not something that he uses. And as he's talking about making the decision, this wasn't just a conversation. He said, choosing a next team, I want. And so when you do that, you're thinking, what am I saying? I don't want to give too much. I don't want to mislead. He didn't say, you know, look, you know, I want to be somewhere where, you know, the heat is on 365 to win. Oopsie, what? I want to be somewhere, you know, where there's a bunch of people who go out there to battle, like legitimate warriors. No, hold on a second, everybody. Hold on. You know, I'm not trying to be flippant up here. I'm not trying to be cavalier in my attitude.
6: Oh, no, I was wondering where you're going to go there.
12: Yeah. So when you look now at the bad acting and the hands out and the what I say, what I do, that was for me the moment that I went, yes, because that was the moment I felt vindicated in my episode. Yeah. Because, you know, again, baseline behavior is fantastic, but it doesn't tell you everything all the time. So I didn't have a source and I didn't make some wild clickbait guess. What I did was put together the issues that were most important to him. And according to Rich Paul, that was about having fun in relationships. And then you go back and look at what he had said about Tyrese Maxey. You don't hear him speaking that way about people from other teams unless he has a personal relation connection to them. You just don't. So it was weird that he talked that way about Maxey. And it was weird that Maxey was such a thing for him, according to guys like Brian Windhorst, that you said, hold on a minute, but then you go connect these dots. This dude is thinking about the least likely of the options, just based on past behaviors and indications of verbal and nonverbal, but it was the fanatics trust the process thing where you're like, come on, man. Like, seriously? Like, you know exactly what you're... Now, it could have been intentional to throw the dogs off. Could have been. But what I'm saying was, it was not just a comment that he was using in normal conversation that had just happened to come out. That was not the case. We know that regardless. Yeah.
6: I guess I'm just a little bit surprised that it was so on the nose, because you're right. He said trust the process three times. I didn't think that there was any way with how slick LeBron can be, staying secretive and doing his whole theatrical thing. I didn't think there was any way he thought that that was so subtle that nobody was going to catch on. So that shocked me. I didn't think from a basketball standpoint it made sense. I guess I underestimated the allure of Tyrese Maxey and what the 76ers actually are and what the city of Philadelphia is when you even at the slightest screw up and they jump on you. I cannot believe that LeBron James is choosing to end his career conceivably in a place that's going to turn on him at some point.
12: At some point, what are you talking about? About halftime of game one. What are you talking about? Yeah. At some point. That's a different conversation. And we're going to get to that conversation in a moment, because we got lots of time today. By that, I mean another 34 minutes. Another 34 minutes and 27 seconds. And I'm sorry. No. It's 47 minutes in total, this entire show.
6: Yeah. That's right.
12: Okay. So now we've got 34 minutes.
6: Great. You're doing a good job of killing time.
12: Yeah, that's not the idea. The idea is to explain how we got here, how this is not a surprise. And when I hear people say, you know, tell me about your, what do you think about his decision? And it's shocking. No, it's not. An enormous surprise. No, it's not. Bombshell. No, it's not.
6: He left the breadcrumbs all over the place.
12: Are you people paying attention? Are you paying attention? And I know I'm a guy that needs to do a show for YouTube three times a week. And I know I need things like this. And it's been a godsend. And I appreciate it. Nobody watched Wednesday's episode. Nobody cared about the Miami Heat leak of the link and then all that. Mm-hmm. But it does make you wonder, was the Miami Heat link thing, was that intentional? Was that a collaboration between maybe Rich Paul and somebody in the organization to, hey, it's harmless. Nobody, you know, loses. Or did somebody within the organization say, hey, we can scam everybody on predictive markets. Let me do something that'll make them all move the line. Probably not. But the Heat got nothing to lose from it. They were already going to fill that job, right? They had nothing to lose from it. So all they got was new subscribers on YouTube and a bunch of attention.
6: It didn't cause this. That link did not cause LeBron alter his trajectory. Because like you said, he's dropping trust the process last Tuesday at Fanatics Fest.
12: Was it last Tuesday when he did that?
6: I think so. Tuesday or Wednesday at Fanatics Fest. Yes, because it was a couple days before the World Cup final at a bunch of prominent players.
12: I thought it was after my episode. I was pretty, because my episode was Wednesday, so I'm pretty sure it was after. You want to check the date on that real quick? You want to check just to double check on that?
6: Sure.
12: Okay.
6: Yes.
12: Yeah, let's find out, because the timing of that does matter in light of all things considered. Remember, the Sixers were a bigger favorite to be the landing spot prior to the actual decision, which is weird because in recent days, the Miami Heat became the favorites based on that stupid link. And then the Cavs are right behind them to the degree, Kenny, that the Warriors moved up in front of the Sixers. Normally under something like this, the line starts to move in favor of where he actually is going. That's how you know what a great job they did of not telling anyone. I bet the only people that knew were Rich Paul and LeBron. And I bet even LeBron may have been truly the only person where Rich was aware of it's either this or that. Not seeing the line move in favor of the Sixers. In fact, the opposite is fascinating because that means they run a very, very tight ship.
6: Yep. It was last Friday, a week ago today, actually.
12: That's what
6: it was
12: I thought.
6: The second day of Fanatics Fest. Yeah, so you're 100% right about that.
12: Because Messi was in the building. Messi was there in the building, and everybody was.
6: Right.
12: Durant, that big group photo with everybody.
6: Yep. So I would be willing to bet, too, that today, and LeBron, it's so funny. Like, this was so tame compared to what the previous iterations have been for him. There was obviously the decision, then the Sports Illustrated article, and then with the Lakers, there was so much pomp and circumstance, and he went with the token social media graphic to explain his decision, announce his decision, and explain it to go to the Sixers. That was wild to me. He's getting a little bit more settled in his old age, but I have no reason to believe that the 76ers knew about anything until a couple of minutes before his team pressed sent on that social media post, because it would have leaked somewhere. So I don't think Maxi knew.
12: Of course it would have.
6: I don't think Embiid knew. Jaylen Brown didn't know. Nobody.
12: Are you surprised the manner in which it dropped? Just by, hey, go ahead, insiders, you can go ahead. This is the expectation right now. Are you surprised? Because this could have been something, you know, we're talking about YouTube. In this YouTube age, he could have had a partnership with his partners. It could have been on the Nike stream. It could have been on the whatever his partnership stream. It could have been on his, where at X time this will drop. And, you know, schedule your thing, because LeBron is going to, the video will begin streaming.
6: Like an album release.
12: Just to crash the freaking servers, to crash YouTube, to see if you could actually do that. To say, hey, because you can get, you know, a few dozen million new subscribers to any channel you so choose. You know, it could have been his daughter's YouTube channel, where it's going to be her, you know, the daughter asking dad, you know, dad, where am I going to seventh grade? And then here the answer is in Philadelphia.
6: I like that.
12: Right, because she could have got 30 million new subscribers to a YouTube channel where they say Friday at 2 p.m., school is in session.
6: Yeah. Make no mistake, though, I appreciate the fact that he didn't make the announcement this gigantic spectacle for followers.
12: Of course.
6: For likes. A 41-year-old shouldn't be doing that regardless, who has no issues with money and supporting his family and any issue with his future at all. But it is funny. It's just jarring compared to what we've seen before. This happening at Friday news dump as well is interesting, but he wants the weekend.
12: I was going to get there, and I was going to ask you. So let's go ahead and get right to it since you mentioned it. What does the timing of this tell you? Because it wasn't Monday after World Cup news, in case there was a messy announcement. It wasn't Tuesday when the coast was clear. The fact that it was Friday coming up on noontime, what does that tell you about where they are at? Meaning LeBron, his family, and his team.
6: Yeah. Yeah. So LeBron news, if it dropped on a Monday, Tuesday, Wednesday, midweek, next week, it's going to get lost in, eventually, it's not going to have as long a shelf life in the minutiae of everyday, weekday news. But now, doing it on a Friday like this, it owns the weekend. This is not a big event weekend. This is a pretty wide open weekend. We're not quite at football yet. So this is going to own the weekend. LeBron's going to be the top story the rest of today, Saturday, Sunday. That's why I think it dropped when it did.
12: To be the number one story over the weekend? You think that they intentionally wanted to be the number one story? So that's why they did it on a Friday afternoon? That's counterintuitive to everything about, as you said, a news dump on a Friday.
6: I know, but this is a little bit different. Like, this isn't one. It came early on a Friday. It's not like it happened at 5 p.m. like a traditional news dump if you're embarrassed
12: about
6: something.
12: But still, they have complete control. There's no leaks. You can do it whenever you want to do it.
6: So are you saying LeBron got bored? LeBron got bored and just sort of willy-nilly whatever?
12: I didn't share my opinion yet. I'm asking you what you thought, and then I'm going to tell you what it appears. Okay, because if you want to be the story, you don't want to be the story heading into a weekend. That's just not how it works. You want to be the story on a Monday morning. You want to be a story. Because then everybody and everything, and it stays the story until something else comes along. You know, as Ralph the Dog saying, I hope that something better comes along. We talked about the Muppet Show like four times this week, which is in the Muppet movie, which is outstanding. Yeah. Friday, doing Friday noonish time says, I'm over it. We're over it. It's a very mature thing for this guy and for this team between Rich Paul, Clutch Sports, and himself. But I got a feeling that they did look at some of the numbers, because the numbers are not lying. And I can tell you this from my experience. The lowest watched episode of Questionable Call I've had in over a year of every Monday, Wednesday, and Friday was Wednesday, about LeBron and about the Heat link and such. Okay. So then, Kenny, I put that same episode on TikTok, on my TikTok at the former world champion. And that is the lowest watched episode of anything I've posted on TikTok since I began posting things on TikTok as well. Now, it's a totally different audience, right? But it's the same subject matter. Right? It's a different algorithm altogether.
6: Right.
12: But what it's saying to me is they've licked their finger, held it up to the wind, like LMO Brown, when you knew that he was going to blast those dudes at the cash exchange.
6: Yep.
12: Right? Rich Paul licked his finger and held it up to the wind and said, which way is the wind blowing? And what the wind says was, nobody gives an F. Everybody's over it. They're tired of you and the antics. And so what they said was, we are hurting ourselves by dragging this out. The people have spoken. And what they're saying is, we don't care. And I know that just from YouTube. And I know that from TikTok. And I know that from the comments that are on the YouTube. So from the perspective of, hey, you do it till you don't do it, or you do things to be productive, not counterproductive, they were hurting themselves. And now you're going to Philadelphia, which is a totally different conversation. Totally different conversation. Because if you were going to a feel-good place, maybe you can do what you want with it longer. But if you're going to Philly, to that market, that media, and those fans that have a very different mentality, energy, and vibration than they do of any of the other suitors. Cleveland was a front runner. That's going home. That's, we love you, we miss you, doesn't matter, great to have you back. We're going to finish the story where we started it. Miami, going back to college. Rodney Dangerfield, back to school. Okay, Triple Lindy, here we go again. Well, you know what? It didn't end that great the last time, and now we're going to do this right. If you go to the Warriors, well, it's an all-star situation, right? It's Draymond and it's Steph and it's that Bay Area, that Bay vibe, and that, hey, the Golden State, look at this. He stays in California, but it's a family thing with the new family. He won gold medals with these guys, plural. Here we go again. When you go to Philadelphia, you're risking the wrath of that market, those people, those fans. It's not just the people. It's not just the fans. It's the people. There is an inferiority complex I've spoken about many times in the Philadelphia area. There's an inferiority complex that is palpable. They're not New York and they're not Washington, D.C., and they're right in the middle. And so from a sports fan perspective, we all know they're the ones that throw snowballs at Santa Claus, that chuck D-cell batteries at opposing players, that booed a famous Phillies player's kid during the father-son game, even though the kid was 3 years old. They're just, that's their identity. That's who they are. The most educated baseball fans in America are where? St. Louis, right? And the most loyal long time might be, you know, allegedly in Boston and or Chicago. But Philadelphia's sportsman identity is, we boo, we are cynical, we are skeptical. The glass is not only half empty, it's more than half empty. And the glass is filthy. And by the way, this tastes like urine. So that's who they are. They don't cheer draft picks. They boo them and then you've got to win them over. They don't cheer when coaches get hired. They make fun of growing gardens and flowers and watering your plants and whatever analogies, and they pile on immediately. So the default is never optimism. It's the opposite. If you're going to release this on a Friday afternoon, all things considered, like I said, this week, he's gotten better. Every successive time, he's gotten better about this. the announcement was, the decision was terrible. How they mishandled that was terrible. And it changed everything. Because LeBron then had to become the villain. He had to become the bad guy. And that's a role.
6: He wasn't ready for it.
12: He wasn't ready for it. It's a role reluctantly that he took on. But yeah. He wanted to be loved. His back says the chosen, right? The chosen one. Didn't it say it on his back?
6: It did.
12: The chosen one. He's supposed to be this guy. And then in Miami, because of decision, he became public enemy number one to the entire world. To the entire world. And the way that they went about it. Didn't help when he said not two, not three, not four, not five, not six. But doing this Friday around noontime told me they checked the numbers. And the number said, everybody's over it. You better get ahead with this, or you're going to suffer worse than you would have, and do so in Philadelphia, where they'll, because as happy as they might be, they'll be like, Jesus, what took you so long? Because you know that's what they're saying in Philadelphia right now. Jesus, what took you so long? And for Philly Sports Radio, they're having an absolute field day, because people now get a chance to say, we don't need them. What's the point of this 42-year-old antique? Like, how does this help us win this year? I don't get it. And they get to play that game. They get to play that in the middle of July, which is great for Philly Sports Radio, who, by the way, were just about to go all in on the Eagles. How much better are they without A.J. Brown?
6: Yep, exactly right. So the Eagles get a couple of days reprieve from what would be major, major, major focus on their wide receiver core and the constant Sirianni, Jalen Hurts dynamic. Insert the Philadelphia 76ers. And there's a lot to unpack from this as well, because it's either going to be really, really good or really, really bad.
12: You're not the only one that said that. You're not the only one that said that. Many other experts have said this is not going to be just okay or pretty good. It's either going to go really well or really, really not well.
6: No in
12: second
6: between.
12: Half, we are moving on with Good Greek Moving and Storage. 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
25: 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Turnpike North, an accident on the approach to Indian Town Road with heavy traffic back to Donald Ross Road. I-95 South still reporting an accident just after Blue Heron Boulevard, but still seeing heavy traffic starting from just past Okeechobee Boulevard. Forest Hill Boulevard West, an accident on the approach to Kirk Road. Police on the scene there use caution. In West Palm Beach, State Road 7 South, an accident on the approach to Lakeworth Road. And in Broward, Commercial Boulevard West, an accident just after State Road 7. 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I'm Sharina.
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12: Second half of JC and Ken on this historic Friday in which LeBron James' decision has been announced. He will join the Philadelphia 76ers. It is something that I covered a week ago Wednesday, 9 days ago, on Questionable Call on YouTube. And again, this isn't some crazy psychic prediction thing or some source. People, if you just pay attention, God rest his soul. My father once said to me, he wrote in a note because I was watching television with him and I heard a voice on the TV and I said to him, is that Frosty the Snowman? And he said, it is. It's the actor who provided the voice of Frosty the Snowman. Uh-huh. I think his name was Jackie Vernon, I want to say his name was. Something like that. And so I got a note from my dad the next day and he said, I'm proud of you and you're observant and be observant, stay observant. Like in life, it will help you. And I think he knew that he wasn't going to be around, you know, to teach me how to tie a tie or shave my face or how to talk to a girl or any of that stuff. So I've always remembered that. And I've always been observant, sometimes to a fault. And it's hurt in relationships. When you're dating someone and you bring up, I noticed this, I noticed that, or something. And they're like, Jesus, and can't. It's my nature is just to be that observant. Plus, I have neurological hypersensitivity, which you know because you produced the radio show Once Upon a Time. Mm-hmm. And I should have apologized. I wasn't aware at the time because I wasn't fully diagnosed, but hypersensitivity to sound. I can tell the difference in the most minute difference in a mic level or a music level or things like that. So I can't have loud alarms unless I'm sleeping with earplugs. And I can't have bright, sudden lights and such because my brain just doesn't function well with that. I'm weird. I'm broken. We all have our own, you know, spectrum-related issues, I guess. But observant is one thing that I realized, as we mentioned, that enough people really aren't. And if you could just be observant, people are telling you what they are thinking. People are telling you what they are doing or not doing based on baseline behaviors, deviations of baseline behaviors. We talk about it all the time. Humans are creatures of habit. Everyone is. And when people stop doing certain things, or they start doing certain things, or they always do, but now they're not, or they never do, and now they are, it tells you everything you need to know. And LeBron going to Philadelphia, when it was verified today, I kind of gave myself a fist pump. I was like, yeah, I knew it. But people saying it was shocking. No, it's not. If you just listen to how he talked about guys like Tyrese Maxey, if you paid attention to details about what Rich Paul said was going to be the most important thing to them. And again, his bad acting with dropping that trust the process thing was just the icing on the cake. That was 2 days after the fact, in which it was like this. Now, slow it down. Watch again his hands and watch his reaction to the crowd. Because you know and I know, if it just kind of slipped, he'd have been immediate. He wouldn't have put his hands out and been like, what are you talking about?
6: Yeah.
12: He'd have been like, because LeBron doesn't just say things by accident. Things don't just slip. When's the last time? I mean, LeBron rehearsed his reaction to Greg Popovich's wife passing away.
0: Right.
12: He was told not to be caught off guard. And then he said, okay, no, ask me about it. You know, ask me about that. And they did a whole performance. Mm-hmm. Remember, he did a whole performance on camera where he's like, what? Yeah. Wait, what? Oh, my God.
0: So
12: if anyone is performative, it's LeBron James. If anyone's aware of what he's saying, what it might mean, how it might be interpreted, it's LeBron James. Trusting the process three times is not an accident at Fanatics Fest. And given the setting, Kenny, like we said, with all the other celebrities, all the other so-called GOATs there, disputed and undisputed, the Mount Rushmore people there, he wanted a little bit of shine. He wanted a little bit of attention. He wanted a little bit of weight. What did that mean? So he did what he did.
6: I just thought that LeBron was more creative than that. I thought that LeBron would drop that as a misdirection, but maybe that's the uncreative approach to drop that.
12: But there's plausible deniability. There is plausible deniability. And if he would have handled it differently after he said it, if he would have been like, no, not that way, not that way. I know. Philly, I know, obviously. If he would have immediately. It was the period in between in which he attempted to act natural that made him unnatural. Like we always say, you want to look conspicuous, try and act inconspicuous. If you want somebody to act weird, tell them just act normal. Because once you're told to just act normal, you can't act normal. Can't do it.
6: I just thought he was better than that. I feel so gypped. We go through this entire soap opera. I've given him credit for how performative it's been because it's great for the NBA. LeBron's the only reason they were able to permeate through the World Cup bubble as much as they did. And then it's the most obvious. Even and part of this might be the Heat all of a sudden getting all the traction and all the buzz and Hard Rock Bet saying they're the odds on money favorite to get LeBron, and then all of a sudden it's back to the Sixers, which was clear as day right in front of our faces the whole time. And he didn't actually hide it. He didn't hide it at all.
12: Yeah.
6: He got bamboozled.
12: I don't remember him talking the way he did about another player like he did Tyrese Maxey.
6: So crazy.
12: How
6: about that guy's stock now?
12: You say that guy, he just got $205 million or whatever, right? So he's paid.
6: I understand that, but in the pantheon of tiers, if you're talking, yes, I know he got paid, but Tyrese Maxey does not come up when you're talking about top 10 guys, maybe amongst the hardcores.
12: Here's what I want to say.
6: Casuals?
12: Here's what I want to say. they work out together in the summertime. So as much as people talk about X's and O's and what they see on TV and why would they play? Why wouldn't they sign that? Why would they cut that guy? You don't know. Nobody knows. All the experts with their predictions and their hot takes, and I got a feeling, and I think he wants to go home. Like that Jason McIntyre's absolutely worthless. You heard what I said. Colin Cowherd's little side piece guy, his little news update guy.
6: Yeah.
12: They had an NFL player on the show today. He's filling in for Colin Cowherd. And he said, coming up, we've got so-and-so, NFL star. Can I say that? Is he a star? And I'm like, what are you doing? He's about to be your guest. Can you say star?
2: Jesus, man.
12: Turns out he was a Pro Bowler, but okay. And then what does he do? He asks him, what's your reaction to LeBron signing with? What are you asking an NFL guy about that for? Okay, but humanize it, I guess. But then the NFL guy, I'm not going to say who it was. He's like, man, I was shocked because, you know, I thought it doesn't fit the narrative of going home. You know, it doesn't fit the narrative of like going back to Miami because you're manufacturing those in your head. You don't know anything about this. You don't know anything about this. Pay attention. Right. People leave clues with everything they say and do, everything they don't say and they don't do. Pay attention. Connect those dots. So, McIntyre, what an idiot that guy is. But to bring it all the way back around, a lot of folks that are in the predictive, you know, and I think and I feel I thought that he'd want to, and I figured, you know, and I think he's gonna. I think none of you know a damn thing. And by the way, how many of you know that LeBron works out in the summertime with Tyrese Maxey? How many of you know that? How many of you know how much he enjoys working out with Tyrese Maxey? Because, you know, sometimes to the surface, it doesn't make sense to the masses because they don't know the reality of a relationship in private or a personal relationship or a level of comfort. All I know is this. LeBron, for the last season, when asked about the Sixers or asked about Maxey or asked about young players, has spoken glowingly about him as if maybe, just maybe, someday he'd like to be somewhere with him. Let me put it out there for GMs that want to lure me or I'm coming up on free agency here or however that might work. But sometimes it's a thing like that. There's something between when they work out that they just are in sync. There is a telepathic communication. There's something in which. And so we've seen people with co-hosts in broadcast or sidekicks or producers that you're like, he could do better, she could do better. What are they? And that person, it's like a security blanket. It can be sometimes a quarterback with their tight end. It's why Frank Wycheck, God rest his soul, led the Titans in receptions four consecutive seasons. Because for Steve McNair, it was just dumping the ball to him made him feel safer than going down the field or taking a shot with somebody else. So don't underestimate, because LeBron can work out with whoever he wants. In the last few summers, he's chosen to work out with that kid. That's quite telling, don't you think?
6: It definitely is. It really is. And this will raise the profile of Tyrese Maxey and have him as appreciated as he should be for being the star that he is. He says he's been in the background because it's always been Embiid. And then it was, you know, that whole collection, Ben Simmons, and then it was Jimmy Butler. And now Tyrese Maxey. You can make the argument that this is his team now, right? LeBron's coming in, and LeBron's going to be the face that everybody is looking at. But Tyrese Maxey, he's the Dwayne Wade. This is his team. Yeah, he constructed this Dwayne whole Wade. Thing.
12: Yeah. So LeBron comes in, and he's not LeBron. LeBron comes in, and he's Chris Bosh. Jaylen Brown comes in, and Jaylen Brown is LeBron.
6: Yeah.
12: And so then you have, well, who's the D Wade? Well, the D Wade is Tyrese Maxey.
6: So fascinating.
12: Because that's why you went there. So if you're assigning roles, think about that. LeBron, if you're doing the big three in Miami in 2010, LeBron is no longer LeBron. LeBron goes to Philadelphia in the role, playing the part of Chris Bosh. The third guy, the fourth guy, the other piece of this. The guy that got everybody to come here is going to be Tyrese Maxey. And the LeBron, you know, the dude who's going to be is going to be, obviously, as we mentioned, Jaylen Brown. It's weird. That's weird how that works out.
6: It is weird. And so Joel Embiid's going to be, he's going to be Joel Anthony, right?
12: No.
6: He's going to be the warden.
12: No, he's not going to be Joel Anthony. He's going to be, who else was on that 2010 team? Who else was kind of in that? Who's that big guy? Who was always hurt? That's the question. Who had tremendous ceiling upside? No, because Udonis didn't play a lot. He never played a lot.
6: No, he didn't, but I'm saying he was always hurt, too. I mean, this is... So you had Jason Williams. You had Mike Bibby on that team still.
12: Mike Bibby was a heater in 2010?
6: He was. Mike that was Bibby? His only year. They oh picked him up in season, yeah.
12: Oh, my God.
6: I'm trying to think.
12: Let's move on. Yeah. Let's move on because we're going to bore ourselves. On this Friday, we're moving on with Good Greek Moving and Storage. Go to goodgreek.com. Breaking news this afternoon, Tony Romo busted for OWI in Milwaukee. OWI sounds like a radio station in Milwaukee, by the way. Romo's been arrested for operating a vehicle while under the influence. TMZ has confirmed the former Cowboys quarterback jailed Thursday night. Local outlet Fox 6 was the first to report the arrest. The Milwaukee County Sheriff's Department states that Romo was pulled over on a high-rise bridge going southbound on I-43. You may be familiar. He was taken into custody after they say he performed poorly on several field sobriety tests. Romo slightly smiling for the camera in his mugshot, seemingly unconcerned by his predicament. Well, that's your opinion.

0: Naturally, as Tom Brady seems to have just taken naturally to the analyst role with Fox, even though he's walking around slapping Logan Paul now and about to go work for Triple H.
1: Tom Brady's gotten better. Don't get it twisted. Tom Brady's first season, he was terrible. Tom Brady, yeah, before you could clarify his role, what he could and couldn't say, was not good.
0: Yeah,
1: he called a Super Bowl. He called a Super Bowl terrible. He was terrible while calling a Super Bowl.
0: Unlike Tony Romo, Tom Brady had a year where he was bad and then improved. Tony Romo hasn't improved at all after his first
1: year. No, he's peaked.
0: So that's an issue. And now you've got CBS paying him all that money, and the media's been crushing Romo for the last 3 years. And then he does something like this off the field on the heels of Mark Sanchez and his disaster earlier this year when he got dinged and lost his job. No, I'm not comparing it to that, but this is not going to help Tony Romo's cause in the grand scheme of things. What I'm saying is this could end up being a little bit damaging or shortening the leash a little bit with CBS and Tony
1: Romo. I think it could actually humanize him. I think it's a little more of a, damn it, he's just like us. You know, I know he gets paid a lot, and I know that, you know, he's a little sloppy on the job, but if you know, most people watching football are thinking, how can I work less and get paid more? Which seems like what Tony Romo's doing less research, preparation, but being paid more money than anybody else other than Tom Brady to do it.
0: No doubt.
1: I have drank with Tony Romo on 3 occasions, one of which standing in the company thereof, one of which standing nearby, and one of which he was across the bar. The first instance was 2012-ish, Dirty Martini, downtown at the Gardens, in which he was the only person in there wearing a hat. He'd been playing golf, I guess. And so I said to John, the door guy, they had a very strict policy on no hats. How come Tony Romo gets to wear a hat? And we never get to. He said, because he's Tony Romo. I'll go back inside.
0: So I went back inside the bar. Shut your mouth and go back inside.
1: I went back inside the bar because we ran that bar. We were there all the time. We were regular. You know, I mean, that was our joint.
0: But you weren't Tony.
1: No, we weren't Tony Romo. Then at the Kentucky Derby on Friday at the Oaks, in which Tony Romo said to me, my wife has won the last 6 races in a row. And I'm like, that's great. I haven't cashed a ticket all freaking day. But congratulations to you and your wife, who, by the way, is a former Miss Texas in the Miss USA pageant. And she's the sister of Chance Crawford. Remember him from Gossip Girl?
0: Oh, yes, I do. Very pretty.
1: Yeah, yeah. They're a pretty family. He's pretty. She's pretty. There you have it. The most impressive thing for me, and I'm gonna give you a quick nonverbal read on Tony Romo's mugshot, his booking photo, because I'm looking at it right now. His nonverbals do not indicate, I was told in PR class to smile when I'm arrested so I don't look and feel guilty, or so they can't necessarily use that against me. He doesn't look that way. He looks a little bit remorseful. He looks a little bit ashamed. His nonverbals indicate to me a little bit of, damn it, I can't believe this is happening, and I can't believe I was dumb enough to allow this to happen. That's what it looks like to me. His eyes look a little glossy, which could be impairment and or could be the emotions of, did I just embarrass my kids, my family, my parents? Did I just embarrass my employer? Did I just make a terrible error in judgment that's completely avoidable in this day and age of rideshare, etc.? Because people are going to say, why did he call an Uber? Why doesn't he have a driver? They're going to say all those things. One of the things about utilizing alcohol and or substances, I'm not sure what this could be, what was the cause of? I don't think that's been determined. That's why it's an OWI and not drunk driving, as they used to classify for alcohol related, is that it impairs your judgment. It doesn't just mean to use a turn signal or how loud. You want to know how drunk you were last night back in the day? Go turn on your car. See how loud the radio was. Because if the radio volume is at a normal level, you probably were okay. And if you were messed up, the radio is probably pretty loud.
0: That's a great call. It impairs
1: your judgment, my friends. And that's your judgment for who you should take home, who you were texting, who you tried to call, what you bought. If you have a receipt on your phone from Taco Bell, from your Apple Pay for $64, you know you had really bad judgment. How do you spend $64 at Taco Bell? You know what I'm saying?
0: I know.
1: Right. So Tony Romo's mugshot is not trying to be cute or clever. His nonverbals indicate
0: there's like a little resignation.
1: There's a little bit of shame. There's a little bit of, I can't believe I'm stupid enough. Like if it was a video, you'd see him looking up and shaking his head. That's my guess.
0: he had enough clarity, no matter his condition, to understand.

0: and that this was certainly damaging. And you brought up his family, and you're right. Like, that's the priority.
1: You got a wife, you got kids.
0: For a second. Yeah, it's just not great. And that's why, though, I do not judge, because who knows? Who knows? And I try not to put myself in that position ever, but I ain't going to poke that bear of karma and sit here and make fun of the guy. What I will say is that mugshot photo, it definitely looks like he's lost a little bit of weight, looking a little more narrow in the face. And if that's the case, good job. Good offseason, Tony.
1: He does
0: Romo
1: look like he's lost a little
0: yourself.
1: Weight. Yeah, he does. And I'll say this also. This is a huge benefit for Tony Romo. His hair looks real for the first time that I can remember. His
0: really
1: hair looks
0: does.
1: Real. And now I'm thinking his hair is real.
0: I know.
1: And what I'm thinking is he uses hair product and they style it in a way that he looks like Landon Donovan, who's wearing a piece of furry fabric from Joann's Fabrics.
0: Right, right. No, Tony Romo, this is validation for his hair. It's
1: the
0: does
1: best.
0: Look great.
1: His hair is disheveled and unkempt, but his hair looks real and natural. It's
0: sure
1: the
0: does.
1: Best and most natural his hair has looked that I can ever remember, that I can ever remember in this DUI / OWI photograph. Here, you know, the look on his face, you know, can be, I guess, guessed at. Only he truly knows what he was feeling. But his eyes kind of look like he'd been emotional. His eyes kind of looked like he had felt the gravitas of, because he'd never been arrested in his life. He'd never been in trouble before in his life. And he looks like somebody to me that is, that maybe had cried a little bit. Now, I don't know what he didn't do yesterday prior to. I don't know what he told the wife and kids, where he was, why he couldn't do, why he was unavailable for a meeting or a FaceTime or whatever. We don't know any of that stuff, and it's none of our business. But what we know is it's a reminder. You know, decisions come with consequences. Choices come with consequences. And this is not the worst outcome for Tony Romo. That would have been killing someone else and then or killing himself. But the laws are in place to protect you from you. The laws are in place so that you won't, because your judgment is impaired and your reaction time and everything else. I have driven while under the influence, and I got very lucky every time that I did that. Mm-hmm. And then I hated myself as a result. And then we got rideshare. It doesn't exist anymore. Don't need to anymore. Plus, I don't own a car anymore. So on top of that, plus, I don't really get banged up anymore. And you've driven under the influence as well. We've all done it. We've been wrong to do it. And hopefully some people will say, damn it, this is, you know, you should worry about others. You should worry about the well-being and safety of others. You should not do things because you're concerned that you might hurt somebody else. But let's be honest, people are most concerned about themselves. So if your motivation's got to be you, it's got to be the thousands of dollars, the inconvenience of losing your license, the potential loss of employment, et cetera, that comes with that. The community service, the schooling you have to go to, the certification now you have to. So everybody knows you're going to drink a little something. That's fine. But that's what rideshare is for. So utilize your rideshare.
0: It's been quite a last couple of months for high-profile NFL television color analysts. I mean, Mark Sanchez got us going, and then Brady's traipsing around in the offseason with the Paul brothers and is going to dip his toe into professional wrestling, and now Mark Sanchez, or now Tony Romo. This is if I'm an NFL TV color analyst, up until the season started, I'm just going to stay home. I'm going to chill. I'm going to prep. I'm going to get myself ready to go.
1: Just
0: there's
1: good
0: something
1: decisions.
0: Karmic happening right
1: just
0: now.
1: If you're, if you're going somewhere and you know you're going to be having drinks, take a rideshare, particularly if you're making $12 million a year, whatever he is, to do football games.
0: Greg Olson, just make good decisions, Greg. Just make good decisions, please.
1: Yeah, he'll be fine. He's the one I worry about least. Subscribe to the show, JC and Ken, Apple, Spotify, wherever you get your audio podcast, and listen, of course, at 5 o'clock. It's JC and Ken with Fox Sports South Florida. Have a great weekend, everybody. 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
7: 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I-95 North, an accident on the approach to Indian Town Road with heavy traffic back to Donald Ross Road. Okeechobee Boulevard West, an accident on the on-ramp to Australian Ave South. In West Palm Beach, Summit Boulevard West, an accident reported on the approach to Jog Road. And Broward Boulevard West, an accident on the approach to Pine Island Road. 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I'm Sharina.
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15: LeBron James announced today that he's signing with the Philadelphia 76ers on a 2-year, $8 million deal. James posting on social media, quote, "I thought I was done when the season ended, but I still truly love this game and I have more to give. I believe I can help make the Philadelphia 76ers a championship team, and I am so excited to energize a new fan base," unquote. NFL Kansas City Chiefs head coach Andy Reid announced today that Patrick Mahomes has been cleared to fully participate in practice at the outset of training camp, adding, "We'll just take it day by day and see how he does." Mahomes tore the ACL in his left knee in Week 15 last season. NFL on CBS lead analyst and former Dallas Cowboys quarterback Tony Romo was arrested overnight in the Milwaukee area on suspicion of operating a vehicle while under the influence. I'm Isaac Lowenkron.
12: This is Covino and Rich.
16: Hey, forget about it.
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12: Just two guys with East Coast roots.
16: You blew it!
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16: All right, our second hour, power hour of fun.
23: Yeah.
16: Hey. Friday.
23: Friday.
24: Friday.
23: Friday.
24: Today's Friday. Friday.
16: Super pumped that it's Friday, and we have fun, so
23: yeah,
16: we know everyone on their way home is enjoying the weekend.
23: Let me tell you, as we get into the weekend, gonna have some cheesesteaks tomorrow night, guys, or what?
16: That's the plan.
23: In honor of the Sixers, Philadelphia getting LeBron James.
16: Yeah, I know. And by the way, every time people have people over, it's always like, "Hey, what do you want me to bring? Is there anything you want us to bring? Tell us now instead of last minute." Yeah. All right, think about it.
23: All right, let me think about that.
16: It's Covino and Rich, Fox Sports Radio, and we be rocking out. Let's go. All right, you waited too long. I'm not bringing anything.
23: Yeah, good.
16: But my tip for everybody is when someone asks, "Hey, man, you need anything?" Just go down your grocery list and be like, "Yeah, I need a deodorant, some toilet paper, detergent. Give me some dude wipes, and bring me some ice."
23: A lot of times, though, for real, when you have people over for a cookout, barbecue, a little grilling, watch a game or a fight, I think the underrated thing to ask someone to bring, because truth is, I'll go to the supermarket and get the meats and all the food, but paper plates.
25: This was my idea
23: napkins,
25: the other day.
23: Ice, like
16: paper towels.
23: Yeah,
16: ask
23: stuff
16: for
23: like
16: the
23: that.
16: Expensive stuff.
25: Yeah, because Rich, you were talking about what you were going to grill.
23: Yeah.
25: And Sam was talking about food. And I joked. I'm like, "I'm going to bring the utensils."
23: Honestly.
25: We were laughing, but you're like, "No, that's what people should bring."
23: For real, because there'd be so many times you're like, "Oh, crap. I don't have any paper plates left."
16: I'm saying, always have like a pharmacy item or something on stand, something that you need. Like, yeah, toothpaste. Yeah, yeah.
23: Bring some, bring some Crest.
16: Bring some Crest.
25: All of us
16: I need some
25: ballers,
16: strips.
25: All of us ballers on a budget know. No paper plates equals dishes in the sink.
16: Yeah. I'm a big fan of paper plates, man. I'm all about it.
23: I love the waste.
16: I am.
23: Styrofoam. I'm kidding. But yeah, that's where you get all that stuff. Dollar Tree. Store.
16: We're all getting together tomorrow. And like Rich said, he has the griddle. So some cheesesteaks in LeBron's honor. Speaking of, the Yankees play the Phillies tonight. And you were talking about your Mets. This is when you're going to figure out, and most of you know already, is your team a buyer or a seller? But it changes quick, man, because the Red Sox, they were sellers, dude. And now they're not.
25: Yeah. Trade deadline coming up August 3rd. Yeah.
16: August 3rd. Can't wait.
23: Do you think
25: 6 p.m. Eastern.
23: As your Dodgers go for the three-peat, Danny, are you opposed to them giving up pieces if it meant getting Scooble in the rotation?
25: Absolutely not. Because you know, all of us fans now live by the Rams motto, F them picks, F them prospects. If it's going to help you win right now, do it.
16: Yeah, you want now. You don't want prospects.
25: Yeah, thing is, then you got to figure out, though, later how to work Glasgow back in.
23: Yeah. Well, the reality, Danny, is that, you know, your team, you just repeated. You're going for a history and three in a row and, you know, one of very few teams that have done that ever. So
25: yeah, with Glasnow out injured, and the Dodgers have had several pitchers out injured, especially the bullpen. Looking forward to your boy, Rich, Mr. Trumpet Pants, maybe coming back this weekend.
23: Oh, Timmy Trumpets, Edwin Diaz. Again, it's really how you're stacked up once playoff time comes, because I think Covino's Yankees, if they got more help in the bullpen, because with Max Fried back, with Gerrit Cole, with Aaron Judge will be back. Stanton will be back. Your Yankees,
16: they're going to make moves.
23: Yeah.
16: They're going to definitely make moves.
23: Mason Miller is the move?
16: They're looking for bullpen, catcher, and maybe a shortstop. You know, maybe they pull up Lombard and Volpe's out. They might move Volpe or Jason Dominguez or somebody. They're going to move some decent names to get those pieces, and it's going to be even more exciting to see.
23: What was your favorite trade deadline pick in your team's history?
16: That's a good one, man. There's been a lot.
23: I have one.
16: Cecil Fielder back in the day came through. Remember that?
23: Ooh.
16: That was a big one.
23: I love you. Do you remember a trade deadline player? Maybe not even for your team, where you're like, that was the pickup.
0: Have to agree with Covino. Cecil Fielder was instrumental in the 96 Yankees run. Yeah.
16: Came through big. Imagine you just get Cecil Fielder on an already stacked team, and he still had game left. That's why it was great.
23: As a Mets fan, I always think that arguably Yoenis Cespedes, the impact Cespedes made when the Mets picked him up, that was big.
16: It was electric, man.
23: Cespedes, and you know, there were moments where like he looked like the best baseball player in the league. But hey, think about that. It's a good random question.
25: About when the Dodgers acquired Trey Turner at the deadline. Was that 2021?
23: Yeah. It's always a cool moment, right? Because you're like, ooh, my. And I'll be honest, I'll speak on behalf of not just Mets fans, but teams that are not in the mix. It's sort of a sad time because it's almost like who wants to be a seller when other teams are buyers, right? Like, you know, instead of the narrative to anything, it's like the other side of things, right? It's like, imagine you're the guy that gets a raise because they fired someone.
25: It's funny you say that. That's coming up. There's a question on that in Brainwave. It's the fifth category, so I don't know if we're going to get to it. But, yeah, we're definitely already on the same wavelength.
23: Yeah, to me, it's like you know those feelings of like, oh, I got a raise, but that's because they fired a bunch of people. And
16: probably how Pat McAfee feels right now.
23: Just kidding. We're kidding. We know it has nothing to do with him.
25: Covino will be here till Thursday.
16: It has nothing to do with McAfee. It really doesn't. It has nothing to do with McAfee. That guy got paid. Good for him. All the other moves, unfortunate. Numbers and budgets. That's how it works.
23: But in sports, think about it. The trade deadline, if your baseball team's under 500, the trade deadline goes from like, dude, who are you going to get to? What prospects I've never heard of are we going to get in exchange for our one guy? Like,
16: let's say the Yankees go for Miller, right? They might have to give up Spencer Jones. That dude's a 6'7" behemoth. He could be the next Aaron Judge.
23: You never know. The only time it's come to backfire against the Mets recently, I was just seeing the year-to-year trade deadlines my team has done over the last decade. It still haunts me. I know he's a great ball player, but when the Mets had the failed experiment with Javi Baez, they gave up Pete Crow Armstrong. So if you think that the Mets could have had PCA, Soto, both in the outfield together.
16: You know what's funny? I'm just reading the feedback. Shout out to Lisa Paragio, Vince Garcia, Kyle from Raleigh, all the people chiming in live. New York Jeters, I agree. I thought Ruben Sierra, too, when Rich asked that question. He was a solid, solid bat. We're broadcasting live from the Fox Sports Radio studios. 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
23: Now, when we go over our ideas for the show, you know, it's our group chat. All day we're just texting each other.
16: Major props to Danny G, too, because, you know, a lot of people wonder what a super producer does. He comes up with a lot of great ideas, and, well, he keeps us moving. Keeps it in keeps it in control the whole show.
23: A lot of people wonder, like, what is a, maybe you don't really care, but I'm going to tell you anyway. If you ever wonder, like, what a radio show or podcast does throughout the day, how do we even decide? Throughout the day, just think of, like, your dumb buddy group chat. We just have one of those and it's work.
16: Right.
23: Like, yo, exactly. You see this stupid article? Hey, you see this news headline? And it's really just a group chat. And Danny G hit us up with something that I was laughing at before. Danny G, you want to explain this $20,000 debacle?
25: And it's on a few different websites, so I'm thinking that this is happening right now. It says a husband reportedly filed for divorce after finding out his wife secretly spent $20,000 of their shared savings on a Chris Brown VIP experience.
23: Is that the VIP experience where he pulls the girls up on stage and acts all inappropriate?
25: Here's the kicker. This poor guy, he was working a night shift during the concert and only found out when videos of her on stage fan moment with the singer started circulating from friends who were also at that show.
16: So it got freaky deaky if it went viral.
25: When he confronted his wife, she said she was just having fun. Now she's she's reportedly asking for 50% of their assets, insisting she did nothing wrong. And the article asks, so who's in the right here? Is this a fireable, I hate that word, somebody say that.
16: Fireable.
25: How many syllables?
16: Fireball.
25: Offense in a marriage or an overreaction by the husband?
16: This is overreaction. Get out of here. $20,000?
0: Where's that 20?
23: But wives get mad if you spend $20 on a lap dance.
25: $20,000. Do you know how long it takes to save that much money?
23: $20,000, Danny G. And it wasn't like, oh, for our kids. It was $20,000 to have Chris Brown humper, essentially.
16: loophole or the only sort of argument she has is when people get married, your money is my money, right? But you have to have an understanding. You have to communicate. And it goes back to an old rule that Rich and I live by. Or used to live by. Maybe it's changed. We haven't really updated the rule in years. Yep. We've been doing this a long time. But it was, if you have a joint account or you're married, or you just have respect for your significant other, there's a certain amount that before you spend it, you should give them the courtesy update.
23: Let's see if Sam or Ilo, Danny knows our number. So I do. Ilo and I with Sam, what do you think the Covino and Rich rule is? In a marriage, if you're going to spend blank amount of money, you don't need to ask permission for your husband or wife.
16: Just a heads up.
23: A little like, hey, just so you know, I bought these new golf clubs and they were blank. Or, babe, I went to get Botox and it was blank. Or, honey, I went to do this. Or I bought a new two new end tables.
16: Not permission, just the courtesy update.
0: I might get in huge trouble for saying this, but I'm talking about across the board. Is it even both ways? What I'm saying is it the same number for one spouse as it is for the other?
23: I know what you're saying. Our number, Sam, you want to take a guess?
1: Yeah, I'd say $500.
23: That was his name.
16: Perfect.
23: Yeah, 500.
1: Like, maybe I heard that in the past, but that just seems reasonable. Like, it's a chunk of money, but it's not going to break the bank.
16: If you're looking at the credit card statement or your bank account or whatever, you're like, you spent $500 on what? If you already know, then it's not a big deal.
25: I mean, in this day and age of this inflation we've been in the middle of, Sam,
1: there's families out there, there's couples that don't even have like a rainy day emergency fund of like a few thousand dollars. And she goes out and spends 20 G's. Yeah. That would break my heart if I was the husband.
23: Things are so expensive now. Like, dude, how much do they go a week of my son's baseball campus? You know, probably
1: $500.
23: $500 a day, probably.
16: By the way, $20,000. There was a recent study that said a week in Disney so expensive for a family, it goes anywhere between $12,000 to $20,000. So she spent like a whole family getaway on one night to be humped on by Chris Brown.
1: We don't know their financial, like, we don't know their jobs or like what their financial situation is, but $20,000 for the rest of us. So, that's noticeable. Well, that's missing out of the bank account.
16: There's so many questions, and one of them Danny G posed to us is that a divorceable offense, and I think absolutely.
1: Yeah, I agree.
16: You just spent the family savings.
1: She wasn't even upfront about it.
16: Yeah, and then you think, and then you have this entitlement. I did nothing wrong. Wow.
23: But we are not on the same page. I have a question. If it's for your kids, do you have to run it by your spouse? Meaning, if I buy,
1: if it's $20,000.
23: No. I'm saying like our $500 rule. Meaning, like if it's for your kids, like if all of a sudden I'm like,
16: babe, what's this $1,200 thing? And she's like, oh, that's our daughter's dance camp for a week.
3: Like, just for budget reasons. Like,
16: or
3: you know,
16: or I bought Ben a $500 hype fire bat.
1: You, like, you run a slippery slope if you don't discuss like a $1,200 expense.
16: I guess it depends, like you said, on your budget.
1: Like, oh, it was good intentions, but like, you got to talk about it.
3: And again, it's just a heads up. No one's saying permission, just to make it clear again. We always say if you're going to spend $500 or more, just a heads up to the other person in your life.
1: Oh,
3: this woman spent $20,000 on Chris Brown's VIP experience. And the dude only found out. I'm sure he would have found out when he looked at his bank account. But he only found out because Danny G said the clip of her getting danced on went viral.
16: I have two more questions about this. And then we are going to get the brainwave. So if you want to get a head start, 877-99 on Fox. If you want to get involved, play our game, maybe win some Covino and Rich prizes. It might be a special bonus prize today. So if you want in, brainwave our Friday game. But two more questions about this woman that spent $20,000 on a Chris Brown lap dance, essentially. Question number one.
3: What's your Chris Brown lap dance? Meaning, is there maybe a sports experience that you'd be able to justify?
1: You, are you
16: a Joe Montana lap dance?
3: A Joe Montana lap dance?
0: For me, a Vince Scully lap dance.
3: For me, a Don Mattingly with the mustache lap dance.
16: Wait,
3: yeah.
16: Are you mad at Ruby?
3: Yeah,
16: because you're reading my mind. I was at an event once, Isaac. I went to some, like a higher end charity event, like one of those like per plate dinners, right? And I didn't do this, but they were having like, hey, Joe Montana will throw you a football for $1,000. There's a bunch of rich people at this event, so they were trying to raise money, and Joe Montana was just on a stage, and guys were standing up like, me! And Joe would be like, and I'm like, is that something you got to run by your wife? Because I've been to Super Bowls, and I don't know if I told my wife how much I spent on the tickets. But then again, she's like, do it, you deserve it. You know, like maybe
3: if she knows what you're doing, I think that's also good, because you're trying to avoid divorce, like this story, or arguments. You know, you need that headache.
16: So, question number two. $20,000 on a Chris Brown lap dance, essentially, this guy files for divorce. What is the weirdest thing you've ever heard someone file divorce for? Because I remember a story from like a decade ago. Some guy filed for divorce because his kid was ugly.
3: Oh, yeah, I remember that.
16: And the theory was, he said, my wife never told me she had plastic surgery, so my kid's unattractive because she never told me she got a nose job, a chin this. And so he divorced her, and the reason was, she lied about never having work done because he's like, no, my kid, he was saying that his
25: she
16: kids
25: withheld
16: were ugly.
25: DNA features.
16: Yeah, exactly.
1: That sounds like something that would just take place in LA.
3: I mean, it was out of Calabasas. Defense, no one wants ugly kids. Actually, I think, wasn't it in Asia somewhere?
16: It was
1: an
16: Asian
1: guy. Let the kid grow into an adult. You don't even know what they're going to look like when they're an adult.
3: True, right? But he was offended because he was lied to.
1: Ugly duckling, you know that?
16: My kid's got a huge schnozzle.
1: How you grow into that? The beak.
3: I'm trying to think. Like,
16: kid's got a beak.
3: What sort of VIP experience could even rival a $20,000 Chris Brown?
25: Turn this around,
3: dance.
25: Though. What if the husband had spent $20,000 for a VIP Megan Thee Stallion
3: double
25: experience?
3: Standard? They would be livid.
16: What if you're like a super fanatical sports fan, Danny? What if there was a price tag on, like, hey, you get to sit in the Dodgers dugout, go out to dinner with the team, take BP, and like hang with Shohei? I don't know. Like,
25: $20,000. I'm getting a backyard, which I don't have in my life right now.
16: Yeah, I hear you. All right, well, hey,
3: if you were single, Rich, if you were single, for $20,000,
0: you could do some lunges and squats, Danny G.
3: Yeah, do that, Danny. Would you pay $20,000 for like
25: real
3: a
25: estate
3: coffee with your hottest like crush?
16: No, if I was single, I could think of way creepier ways to spend $20,000.
3: I'm just saying you could just lay the groundwork.
1: You could buy Sydney Sweeney's bathwater.
16: That's a lot of money.
3: No. You have a latte with Sydney Sweeney?
16: No.
3: For charity?
16: No, I don't think. No.
3: $20,000?
16: I think $20,000 could be used in so many delinquent ways and really good ways. I think the worst way to use it is a Chris Brown VIP experience.
3: The worst.
16: Like, right. I'm talking, you could do really deceitful stuff. You could do charitable stuff. You could do meaningful stuff. I really genuinely think the story infuriates so many because the fact that it was for a Chris Brown, who a lot of people don't like because of his past already.
3: Still, what a waste of money.
16: $20,000? Gross. All right. We have more Covino and Rich. Your thoughts. We'll do brainwave. Final thoughts on LeBron as we get into a weekend. We'll do that all coming up. CNR right here on FSR.
3: Can I say, Rich?
16: What do you want to say?
3: If you want the grilling apron to call now, 877-99-ON-FOX.
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32: I scream. You scream. 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
7: 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I-95 North, an accident on the approach to Indian Town Road with heavy traffic back to Donald Ross Road. Okeechobee Boulevard West, an accident on the on-ramp to Australian Ave South. In West Palm Beach, Summit Boulevard West, an accident reported on the approach to Jog Road. And Broward Boulevard West, an accident on the approach to Pine Island Road. 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
7: 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I-95 South seeing heavy traffic between New Model Road and Hillsborough Boulevard and from Oakland Park Boulevard to Sunrise Boulevard. All of the roadways are looking clear for the moment. 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I'm Sharina.
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15: Yeah, let's go.
16: Decimal belly.
15: Gotta be.
13: The final decision. It's gotta be.
15: LeBron James.
13: The new 76er. I mean, we waited to hear the announcement. 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
17: By the way, that kid is
18: 38 years old, though.
13: 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And let's just say the Odd Couple will be talking more about it next, and it's going
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13: Oh, yeah.
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13: Congrats again to LeBron and the 76ers. 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
13: All right, this is what to watch in the world of sports and entertainment so that you know what's going on come Monday, right? Now, I bring up the first one not because I'm necessarily watching it, but I used to be a huge fan, and I was shocked when I saw the trailer this week. I'm like, this is still going? The Walking Dead, Dead City, Season 3 on AMC.
18: Yeah, that's the one with Negan, Jeffrey Dean Morgan, Negan and
8: Not Maggie.
12: No, that was still going, though, man. But yeah, new season starts. Enjoy that.
8: You stopped watching 10 years ago when Carl died?
12: Exactly when I stopped. Yeah, seriously.
8: Sorry,
12: I
8: mean, spoiler.
12: I did love it. If you're a fight fan, you got UFC Fight Night tomorrow night.
8: Fighting!
12: Ankalaev versus

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1: Did you see Bruce Buffer said that he would love to be part of some NFL event the way he was part of the World Cup?
0: Yeah.
1: Speaking of UFC.
0: I did see that. So some good fights tomorrow night if you want to check it out in the world of UFC. Now, I'm pretty pumped about this because I was telling everybody to go to the theater, and now you don't have to. And it's not on Amazon because, oh, it sucks so bad. 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
1: And the best part is,
0: it's
1: not like, oh, it's on Prime and it costs $20. 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
0: I always put the George Foreman guarantee that you will find it entertaining. 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
1: An uncensored version of what we do here on FSR.
0: And we talk about, well, we discuss two legendary coaches, John Harbaugh and his recent speech, right?
1: Which we
0: welcome Coach Klein, a.k.a. Henry Winkler, to Overpromise. We talk everything from Taylor and Travis's wedding to Mahomes to his perks with Happy Days. He has some Magic Johnson stories. That's all on Overpromised episode 148. It debuted yesterday. It's right here on our YouTube page at Covino and Rich FSR.
1: All right, Apple TV, which is where all the best streaming shows are. Lucky with Anya Taylor-Joy. I think I might start that this weekend. That looks really good.
2: On me and Brenda's list.
1: I might be up all night like I'm Gilbert Gottfried. I might be up all night because I want to watch that. And Danny, you got me on the tip of Cape Fear.
2: Dude, don't watch it very late at night as the last thing you see.
1: All right, because I'll be creeped out. Okay.
2: Yeah.
1: Also on Apple TV, a movie. I thought it was a series. It's a movie with the guy I love, Jake Johnson. He was from New Girl. He was also in Maximum Pleasure Guaranteed on Apple also. He's in a movie with Mary Steenburgen. Ben Stiller's in it. It's called The Dink. He's a former tennis player.
0: You were in it.
2: Yo.
1: He's a former tennis player that has to resort to pickleball, and he hates it.
2: Rich, Us Weekly says, if you were let down by Will Ferrell's recent Netflix series, The Hawk, The Dink will revive your faith in the sports comedy genre.
1: Well, I'm going to watch The Dink, but if you're not caught up on The Hawk, Sam, hit it.
3: They call him The Hawk.
2: Oh, jeez.
0: The only good part of that show is that song.
1: I'm watching The Hawk. I love you, Will Ferrell. Come on our show.
2: It's got a 21% approval rating.
0: I like Will Ferrell, just not the show.
1: I'll give you one other quickie. If you missed it in the theater, I love me some sports, but my guilty pleasure, I love Broadway stuff. And Wicked Part 2, Wicked for Good, is now streaming for free on Netflix. So Wicked 2, the second part. So there you go.
0: Turn it over to the wickedly talented Danny G.
1: What's up, Danny?
2: I'm still, all week long, I watched it last Sunday. I went to the theater. You guys would have been proud. Went by myself because I have a toddler. So I went to a Sunday morning showing before the World Cup last weekend and watched all 3 hours of The Odyssey. It did not feel like 3 hours. Matt Damon is going to get awards for this film.
0: I heard John Leguizamo, too.
2: The cast, Christopher Nolan, once again. I read an article with Matt Damon where he said, you're not going to see epic movies like this very often. And so do yourself a favor. If you have not seen it yet, it's not overhyped. It's worth the watch.
0: It's one you got to see in theaters, right?
2: Yeah. Go Dolby, go IMAX.
1: Sounds good. And if you haven't watched The Hawk, hit it one more time, Sam.
3: They call him The Hawk. He's a golfer. The greatest golfer in the world.
1: Maybe he'll come on our show. Will Ferrell, what's up?
0: Well, by the way, you know, we had Henry Winkler on Overpromised, the Fonz, so check it out. He's promoting season 2 of Hazardous History Sunday nights on the History Channel. It's like the crazy stuff we used to do and somehow survived. He's the host, so check it out.
2: Don't forget the best of the week, Covino and Rich.
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1: And Covino is also promoting Little House on the Prairie. All right, we'll see you guys on Monday. Have a great weekend. Arrivederci, baby.
0: See you in the promised land.
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2: One day game in Major League Baseball just finishing up. Rockies leading 5-2 at Milwaukee in the bottom of the ninth. Tigers out to a 2-0 lead in the second against the Kansas City Royals. By the way, baseball's Hall of Fame ceremony is this Sunday. Inducted this year, Carlos Beltran, Andrew Jones, and Jeff Kent. Yes, LeBron James is signing with the 76ers. 1 year plus a player option worth about $4 million per year after earning over $50 million with the Lakers last season. This will be his record-breaking 24th NBA season. Philadelphia hasn't won the title in the league in over 40 years. James says this will be his final contract. The WNBA is off. Their All-Star game is this Saturday in Chicago. Three-point contest tonight. In men's college hoops, Duke will play Texas Tech instead of Michigan in December at Madison Square Garden. And Chiefs quarterback Patrick Mahomes was fully cleared for training camp. I'm Steve DeSager.
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8: Caitlin Clark's got to be spectacular for this to continue. 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You discover the rest of the players that you start watching, whether it's Paige Beckers or Asia Wilson, who's been the best player in the WNBA, you know, for the past decade. This is how the sport continues to rise. And again, I say it again, it's unfair to ask her to be spectacular, but she sort of has to be.
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